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0: Hey there, friend. Happy Friday. It is June 19th, coming up to 5 a.m. here on the morning show. Doug Wagner with you. Glad to have you here on the radio worldwide via the free iHeartRadio app. Let me try that in English. Let's see. Got a good day, it seems to be in store for you. I was driving to work and there were stars out. We've got gas prices down. Let's see what's going on with our national and international news from Fox News Radio headed your way coming up in a little bit. In addition to that, a bite of weather from Rebecca Kopelman to start your week off. Craig Michaels with your first look at local, state, regional news. My first look at sports in the next 10 minutes. We'll talk with Chip Lupo from WalletHub.com and Richard Battle will here to be talked to us about Father's Day coming up this weekend. It's 5 a.m.
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2: Fox News, I'm Sue Guzman. Peace negotiations between the U.S., Iran, Qatar, and Pakistan set for today in Switzerland have been postponed. It comes after the White House announced Vice President J.D. Vance would not be attending. President Trump Thursday had outlined his stipulation.
3: In a Truth Social post, President Trump stressed, quote, "We expect a complete ceasefire on all fronts, including Lebanon, Hezbollah, and Israel." Vice President J.D. Vance also lashed out at Israel, warning its leaders not to, quote, "attack the only powerful ally they have left."
2: Fox's Chandler Painter. Israel launching an intense series of attacks Friday into southern Lebanon. 4 IDF soldiers killed, 16 people died in Israeli airstrikes. And U.S. Southern Command says it's launched another lethal strike on a ship operated by a designated terrorist organization in the eastern Pacific. Officials say 3 male narco-terrorists were killed. 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
4: There will be plenty of sunshine around to start the day. Temperatures will be rising into the upper 70s. And then after 3 p.m., some spotty light showers will start to move in. We'll have some rain possible on and off into this evening.
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6: I'm Craig Michaels, WMT Radio News. Mind-boggling and embarrassing. Those were the words used by members of Iowa's Board of Education to describe the financial crisis at Iowa City Community School District. The Gazette reports one member saying they don't understand how a 9% increase in payroll gets missed. Other members are going as far as questioning whether school leaders broke the law. Last week, a state panel recommended they take over the Iowa City School District's finances. A 34-year-old woman will spend 15 years in prison for a DUI death 2 years ago. Kitty Austin Karkow pleaded guilty to several DUI-related charges in the death of an 18-year-old New Jersey man who died during an accident on Highway 13 near Gardner Golf Course. Karkow's blood alcohol level was nearly twice the legal limit. I'm Craig Michaels with Doug Wagner in news every 15 minutes in the morning on WMT.
0: Thank you very much, Craig. Right now we've got 5:02 for your time. We'll continue to follow that story out of Iowa City. There's a lot of school districts that have issues right now, so to speak. So we'll keep you on top of those. Stay here on the morning show. Let's take a first look at what's going on as far as weather. We have the radar up here right now, checking clear for the state of Iowa. Some rain up in the Minnesota, North, South Dakota, and a little bit in Nebraska as it works its way through around the area, moving to the east. No watches, river flood warnings for several rivers in the area right now, and a flood watch for North Central Missouri. Let's take a look at the latest as far as our hometowns across eastern Iowa, as well over into the Quad Cities. Should we? Let's start with Dubuque. A dew point of 49, relative humidity 80%, barometric pressure 2997, and steady north-northwest wind at 8, 55 degrees in the key city of Dubuque. Head west on US 20, you get to Waterloo, where the dew point and temperature the same, relative humidity 100%, barometric pressure 2998 and steady west-northwest wind at 352 degrees in the heart of the Cedar River Valley. In Davenport on Iowa's east coast, a dew point of 52, relative humidity of 87%, barometric pressure 2997 and steady west wind at 6, it's 56 degrees now in Davenport. Head west from there on I-80, let's get to the old capital city of Iowa City. A dew point of 53, relative humidity 90%, barometric pressure 29.99 and steady, calm conditions, 56 degrees in Iowa City. Head north on I-380. Let's get to the city of Five Seasons. A dew point of 51, relative humidity of 90%, barometric pressure 29.98 and steady. West wind at 3, 54 degrees in Cedar Rapids. So we've got clear skies throughout eastern Iowa, western Illinois right now. 54 degrees in Cedar Rapids, 55 in Dubuque, 56 in Davenport and Iowa City, 52 degrees in Waterloo on your morning show. Coming up here in just a matter of moments, we're going to be taking your first look at what's going on as far as sports. And then, let's see, we've got plenty of information for you on a Father's Day weekend for you here on the morning show. It's
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0: Hey there, friend. Good morning. 5:09 now in the morning show. Doug Wagner with you. Thanks for hanging out with me here on the radio worldwide via the free iHeartRadio app. To make our way through the month of June. Today is Juneteenth. A lot of groups taking a holiday today. I am not. I'm here with you today. Simon will be with you here tonight as well. Let's see. Coming into Father's Day weekend, the first day of summer this weekend as well. We've got clear skies out there, very calm conditions, and some high humidities out there. 54 in Cedar Rapids, 55 in Dubuque, 56 in Davenport and Iowa City, 52 degrees in Waterloo on your morning show. Let's take a first look at what's going on sports-wise. University of Iowa men's basketball will face Alabama in a neutral site game December 21st at Casey Center in Des Moines. The matchup will be first of a two-game series between the programs. The return game is scheduled for the 27-28 season in Mobile, Alabama. Date's not been set. Meeting mark, the third all-time meeting between Iowa and Alabama, the first since 2010. The teams have split their previous two meetings, both of which were played in St. Thomas, U.S. Virgin Islands. Hawkeyes went 2-0 against Southeastern Conference opponents during McCollum's first season in Iowa City last year. Iowa defeated Ole Miss in the Acrisure Classic in San Diego before upsetting top-seeded Florida in the second round of the NCAA tournament to advance to the Sweet 16. Iowa is scheduled to play two games in Des Moines during the 26-27 season. The Hawkeyes will face Creighton on November 15th before taking Alabama on December 21st. McCollum said the neutral site contest complement Iowa's planned 18-game home schedule, which includes 10 Big Ten games and a matchup against Iowa State. Caitlin Clark and the Fever were unable to extend their winning streak after falling to the Atlanta Dream 108-101 at Gainbridge Fieldhouse. Caitlin Clark and Kelsey Mitchell tied for a game high in scoring with 26 points apiece. Indiana had won four straight. They hope to bounce back when they visit the Dream for a rematch tomorrow in College Park, Georgia. A pair of dominant performances in yesterday's action of the 2026 FIFA World Cup. Switzerland finished strong with four second-half goals to take down Bosnia-Herzegovina 4-1 in Englewood, while Canada used a Jonathan David hat-trick to cruise to a 6-0 victory over Qatar in Vancouver. In the day's other action, Mexico defeated South Korea 1-0 in Guadalajara, while Czechia and South Africa played to a 1-1 draw in Atlanta. The action resumes today with four more group play matches. Amongst them, Scotland takes on Morocco in Foxborough, Brazil challenges Haiti in Philadelphia, and Turkey faces Paraguay in Santa Clara. The United States will be back on the pitch as well for its second match of the World Cup. The U.S. men's national team set to battle Australia in Group D play at Lumen Field in Seattle. The U.S. is coming off a statement 4-1 victory over Paraguay last week. They're playing the Socceroos for the top spot in Group D. American star player Christian Pulisic is questionable for the match due to a calf injury. It'll be the fifth all-time meeting between the two nations. The USA will then close out group play with a match against Turkey June 25th at SoFi Stadium. Wyndham Clark sits atop the leaderboard of the U.S. Open after the first round was suspended due to darkness. Clark is 6-under par through 16 holes. Seven players, including John Rahm, Max McGreevy, Dustin Johnson, and amateur Ryder Cowan are tied for second place at 2-under. Defending champion J.J. Spawn's tied for 133rd at 7-over. The first round resumes at 6:35 Eastern, which means that they're going to be going here in the next 20 minutes. Second round tee times moved back 15 minutes. Men's College World Series final is getting underway this weekend. North Carolina faces off with Oklahoma in the best of three series. Both teams got through the double elimination portion of the tournament without a loss. Game one Saturday in Omaha. Tar Heels searching for their first ever championship. The Sooners vying for their third and their first since 1994. NASCAR Cup Series makes a stop at Naval Base Coronado Sunday. The fielded battles in the Anduril 250 from San Diego. Denny Hamlin riding a three-lay race winning streak after securing victories at Nashville, Michigan, and the Poconos. The driver of the number 11 car sits in second in the standings behind Tyler Reddick, Ryan Blaney, Chase Elliott, and Ty Gibbs round out the
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0: Hey there, friend. Good morning. Welcome back to The Morning Show. It's 5:16 on your morning show calendar, Friday, June 19th of 2026 on your morning show calendar. Morning show clock was 5:16, by the way. Morning show thermometer, clear skies throughout eastern Iowa, western Illinois, some high humidities in spots, 54 Cedar Rapids, 55 in Dubuque, it's 56 in Davenport and Iowa City, 52 degrees in Waterloo right now in your morning show. I've got the pen of the day. I'm getting ready to write down six more things you may need to know in order to get your day started. This pen courtesy of ERS Inc. If you have to go and get a work physical sometimes, or maybe even a physical for a federal employment issue, ERS Inc. First Avenue Southwest is the place you're going to be going. Thank you very much for A, listening, B, providing me this fabulous pen. Item number one for you today. Yesterday, the campaign of 2nd Congressional District Democrat candidate Lindsey James revealed her Veterans for Lindsey coalitions of supporters. Among those in the group, Waterloo City Councilman Hector Salamanca Arroyo, city council people in state are supposed to be nonpartisan, former new U.S. Attorney for Northern District of Iowa Kevin Tekau also, and retired Army nurse Kathy Dolter, who lost to James in the June primary. During her remarks, James criticized cuts to the U.S. Department of Veterans Affairs. James faces former Republican State Representative Joe Mitchell, Independent Dave Bushaw, and Libertarian Rick Stewart in the November 3rd election. This year's race for the 2nd District won't have an incumbent on the ballot, since Republican Ashley Hinton is running to replace GOP U.S. Senator Joni Ernst. The announcement by James' campaign comes the same day that the Cook Political Report shifted their rating for the race from likely Republican to lean Republican. Item number two for you this morning. Bats are swinging at Iowa's iconic Field of Dreams in a new professional stadium. With corn surrounding the outfield, Clinton and West Dubuque High Schools were the first to break into Dyersville Ballpark yesterday. West Dubuque beat Clinton 11-1. More games scheduled for today and the weekend. Major League Baseball returns to the field August 13th with the Twins and the Phillies. Item number three, a former Marshalltown school employee accused of having an inappropriate sexual relationship with a minor has reached a plea deal. Prosecutors say the 36-year-old Stacy Gallima was working as a girls' soccer coach and secretary at Marshalltown High School at the time. She's expected to plead guilty to a lesser charge of enticing a minor during her plea hearing, which is scheduled for early July. Item number five, one person's dead in a crash in rural Milan, Illinois. Authorities say the accident happened yesterday in the 9900 block of Knoxville Road when a driver veered off and hit a tree. The driver was pronounced dead, and the crash is under investigation. Item number five, new data shows Iowa's unemployment rate was 3.2% in May. Iowa Workforce Development says that's down 0.1% from April. Workforce Director Beth Townsend says the job market's trending in the right direction, with several industries gaining jobs last month, including retail, trade, and durable goods manufacturing. Non-durable goods manufacturing saw declines. There are about 57,000 job openings across the state. And item number six, a Central Iowa marching band will represent the state at this year's 4th of July celebration in Washington, D.C. The 225 students from the Pella Marching Dutch will perform in the 250th National Independence Day Parade. The band plans to play in a modernized version of Stars and Stripes Forever. Now, the latest national and international news.
1: NBC News Radio, I'm Mark Mayfield. Talks between the U.S. and Iran have been canceled for now. Washington and Tehran had planned to meet in Switzerland today to discuss implementing the 14-point agreement between the two nations to end the war. The FBI continues to intercept drones near World Cup games in Inglewood and the Fan Fest at Los Angeles Memorial Coliseum. Tammy Trujillo reports.
2: Since last week, the FBI has intercepted 28 drones around the two venues. Officials say the pilots who were caught and sighted are hobbyists and didn't appear to intend to cause harm. The FBI is operating counter-unmanned aircraft centers during the World Cup and says it has little time to determine if unauthorized flying objects are a threat. In most cases, ground interception teams of the FBI and local law enforcement have made physical contact with the drone pilots. I'm Tammy Trujillo.
1: And some 2 million people turned out for the Knicks' first-ever ticker tape parade on Thursday as fans celebrated the new NBA champions. Mark Mayfield, NBC News Radio.
3: Switzerland with 4 second half goals. Take down Bosnia Herzegovina 4-1. Canada cruised to a 6-0 win over Qatar in Vancouver. Mexico beat South Korea 1-0 to become the first team to advance to the knockout stage. The United States back on the pitch today for their second match of the World Cup. Will battle Australia in Seattle. U.S. star player Christian Pulisic is questionable with a calf injury. Wyndham Clark sits atop the leaderboard at 6-under of the U.S. Open after the first round was suspended due to darkness. Juan Soto smacked 2 solo homers to help the Mets beat the Phillies 6-4. Marcus Semien on Soto's big night.
4: Juan doing what he does. They come in bunches for him. He did that earlier in the season where he hit about 9 home runs in like 2 weeks. So hopefully we get that again.
3: White Sox took down the Yankees 5-1 to avoid this.
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0: Hey there, friend. Good morning. It's 5:28 on the morning show. Yesterday, I went by the grocery. It was 2 days ago, actually. I was going at the grocery store. I looked over. They had whole fryer chickens for 88 cents a pound. So what did I do? I grabbed a whole bunch of them. I was like, guy, you got to be able to do something with this. So a couple in the freezer. Yeah, I know the freezer's too full anyway, but a couple are going to go, probably going to go into the oven. You know what? Here's the thing. Grilling a whole chicken, I don't have the time to brine it so I can smoke it properly, but smoking a whole chicken, I guess I could spatchcock it and I could grill it. But at the same time, I just, you know, like the ability of controlling it in an oven and getting, maybe a couple of different ones on racks and then put the root vegetables and all that stuff around there and just have a good time with that. It's really good. I got to be very careful in everything. I'm kind of stuck right now at 20 pounds down. I think I've been telling you I take the GLP-1, so I'm kind of stuck right now. And I'm not sure why, and I think it's just the nature of the beast at 20 pounds for a week here. But I'm looking forward to dropping a few more. I'm not eating much differently. I think it's my body's just trying to catch up and get back to, quote, normal. What it thinks is normal and what I'm trying to find is that new normal. And we'll figure it out. But anyway, protein is the most important thing to make sure that I have on a daily basis. So the chicken bone broth first thing in the morning, Greek yogurt. I got a 5% milk fat Greek yogurt yesterday, which is a little bit higher than normal. So we'll go after that here in a bit. And of course, you know, chicken. So if I'm going to do those, I'm going to roast maybe a couple of them tonight. I'm looking forward to this. I have so much fun doing that. Hope you're having a good start to your day. It is 5:30 in the morning show. Your local, state, regional news with Craig Michaels coming up. Bite of weather with Rebecca Kopelman. My first look at sports all in the next 5 minutes as we feed your mind here on a Father's Day weekend, Juneteenth Friday, on the morning show. It's 5:30, my friend.
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27: Tariffs, lower commodity prices, and higher input costs are putting the squeeze on Iowa farmers. Zach Bader of the Iowa Farm Bureau says some farmers are developing new markets that sell directly to consumers to earn more money.
28: For farmers who are wanting to pursue different farm diversification opportunities, different kinds of crops and livestock, so think of things like produce and honey and direct-to-consumer meat.
27: Bader says a new Harris poll shows 84% of Iowans are buying directly from farmers or their networks. A former Marshalltown school employee accused of having an inappropriate relationship with a minor has reached a plea deal. Prosecutors say 36-year-old Stacy Galima was working as a girls' soccer coach and secretary at Marshalltown High School at the time. She's expected to plead guilty to a lesser charge of enticing a minor during her plea hearing, which is scheduled for early July. I'm Craig Michaels.
0: Thanks, Craig. Right now, 5:31 on the morning show. Let's check in with Rebecca Kopelman, the chief meteorologist at the Weather First Forecast Center.
1: There will be plenty of sunshine around to start the day. Temperatures will be rising into the upper 70s. And then after 3 p.m., some spotty light showers will start to move in. We'll have some rain possible on and off into this evening.
0: There we go. Right now, radar checks clear. Satellite checks clear as well. We've got clear skies out there. 54 in Cedar Rapids and Davenport. 54 degrees in Cedar Rapids and Dubuque. 55 in Davenport and Iowa City. 52 degrees in Waterloo on your morning show. Taking your first look at sports now. University of Iowa men's basketball team will face Alabama in a neutral site game December 21st at Casey Center in Des Moines. Matchup will be the first of a two-game series between the program. The return game scheduled for the 27-28 season in Mobile, Alabama. Hawkeyes will face Creighton November 15th before taking on Alabama December 21st. Hawkeye coach Ben McCollum said the neutral site contests complement Iowa's planned 18-game home schedule, which includes 10 Big Ten games and a matchup against Iowa State. The Fever were unable to extend their winning streak after falling to the Atlanta Dream 108-101 at Gainbridge Fieldhouse last night. Caitlin Clark and Kelsey Mitchell tied for a game high in scoring with 26 points apiece. Indiana had won four straight and hopes to bounce back when they visit the Dream for a rematch tomorrow in College Park. A pair of dominant performances in yesterday's action in 2026 FIFA World Cup. Switzerland finished strong with four second-half goals to take down Bosnia-Herzegovina 4-1 in Inglewood, while Canada used a Jonathan David hat-trick to cruise to a 6-0 victory over Qatar in Vancouver. In the day's other action, Mexico defeated South Korea 1-0 in Guadalajara, while Czechia and South Africa played to a 1-1 draw in Atlanta. The action resumes today with four more group play matches. Amongst them, Scotland takes on Morocco in Foxborough, Brazil challenges Haiti in Philadelphia, and Turkey faces Paraguay in Santa Clara. The United States will be back on the pitch today for its second match of the World Cup. The U.S. men's national team is set to battle Australia in Group D play at Lumen Field in Seattle. The U.S. is coming off of a statement 4-1 victory over Paraguay last week, is now playing the Socceroos for the top spot in Group D. The American star player Christian Pulisic, he's questionable for the match due to a calf injury. It's the fifth meeting all time between the two nations. The USA then closes out group play with a match against Turkey June 25th at SoFi Stadium. Wyndham Clark sits atop the leaderboard of the U.S. Open after the first round was suspended due to darkness. Clark's 6-under par through 16 holes. Seven players, including John Rahm, Max McGreevy, Dustin Johnson, and amateur Ryder Cowan, are tied for second place at 2-under par. The first round resumes within minutes. Second round tee times moved back 15 minutes. Men's College World Series finals set to get underway this weekend. North Carolina will face off with Oklahoma in the best of three series. Tar Heels searching for their first ever championship. Sooners trying for their third and their first since 1994. NASCAR Cup Series making a stop at Naval Base Coronado this Sunday. The field battles in the Andretti 250 from San Diego. Denny Hamlin's riding a three-race winning streak after securing victories at Nashville, Michigan, and the Poconos. The driver of the number 11 car sits second in the standings behind Tyler Reddick. Ryan Blaney, Chase Elliott, Ty Gibbs round out the top five. Colonels win 7-3. They play again 6:35 tonight. Quad Cities wins 9-3 over Wisconsin. They play again 6:30 tonight on the Davenport Riverfront.
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0: Hey there, friend. Good morning. It's 5:40 now in the morning show. Doug Wagner with you. I'm very happy you decided to join us here on a Father's Day Friday. It's also Juneteenth. 54 degrees Cedar Rapids in Dubuque, 55 in Davenport and Iowa City, 52 degrees in Waterloo. Here on the program, and Father's Day's this weekend, and maybe you've been just busy. Maybe, I mean, there's a lot of people where literally the rain and the weather has created a situation where they just can't get things done fast enough in order to catch up so that they could do Father's Day maybe the best way that they wanted to. I've got some ideas, some last-minute ideas for you that are going to be sort of DIY, but still very, very thoughtful for you as well. You know what, if your dad's the grill master in the family, you've got an ideal gift. Just take a small mason jar and create a custom spice rub that you know that your dad is going to love. Maybe just buy a small wooden spoon and you do a gift tag that has the ingredients for that. It's really, really good idea. This comes from Country Living, and I'm going to open this up so they can give you some ideas of what maybe to put in this rub. This is something that I would do too. Kosher salt, brown sugar, cumin, ground pepper, sweet paprika or smoked paprika, dried thyme crushed, some chili powder, ground coriander, ground cinnamon. Now, I would add to that some clove, maybe. And in addition to that, I'm trying to think of everything else. Yeah, but the most of it's going to be kosher salt and dark, and then the packed sugar, brown sugar. So if you go to Country Living and it's Backyard Barbecue Rub, that's the website for that. But

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5: Hey there, friend. Good morning. It's 5:46 on your morning show clock. Your morning show calendar reads Friday, June 19th of 2026. It's Juneteenth, Father's Day weekend. First day of summer is coming up Sunday as well. We've got a busy one for you. Beautiful morning to start your day. 54 degrees in Cedar Rapids and Dubuque, 55 in Davenport and Iowa City, 52 degrees in Waterloo. Plenty of dew on the grass out there, but got beautiful clear skies, calm conditions. My name's Doug Wagner with the Morning Show, pen of the day in my hand. Getting ready to write down six more things you may need to know in order to get your day started. This pen courtesy of the Iowa Lottery. You can't win if you don't play. 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Item number one, talks between the U.S. and Iran set for today in Switzerland have been called off.
6: Washington and Tehran had planned to meet to discuss implementing the 14-point agreement between the two nations to end the war. That agreement was signed digitally earlier this week and sets up a 60-day window to hammer out the future of Iran's nuclear program. Vice President J.D. Vance canceled plans to travel to Switzerland overnight, but the White House says it looks forward to beginning the talks as soon as possible. Some news reports from an agency linked to Iranian-backed militant group Hezbollah say the talks were canceled because of Israel's ongoing war in Lebanon, a key sticking point in negotiations. An end to the U.S.-Iran conflict. I'm Tammy Trujillo.
5: Thanks, Tammy. 5:48, item number two for you on the list. Davenport has a new head of law enforcement. Greg Banning was sworn in as the new police chief at last night's city council meeting. Banning has been with the force for three decades. Former Chief Jeff Blaydell retired in March. Item number three for you this morning. U.S. officials say three people were killed in the latest military strike against a drug boat. Officials said the boat was smuggling drugs from America, Latin America to the U.S. when it was struck yesterday in the Eastern Pacific. U.S. Southern Command said on social media the vessel was, quote, transiting along known narco trafficking routes and engaged in narco trafficking operations, and that three male narco terrorists were killed in the strike. The post included the video of a speeding boat being struck by a missile. Over 200 people have been killed by U.S. strikes against drug boats during the current administration. Item number four for you today. World Cup action continues today, but if it's not your thing, you're not alone.
7: It's all about the FIFA World Cup until the final game Sunday, July 19th. Until then, it's all about soccer, watching games, going to games, and talking about games. That is, if you're among the 45% of the U.S. who actually like soccer. But if you're among the 54% who don't, you can pivot your entertainment.

0: entertainment. Museums aren't full, theme parks are seeing lower than average crowds, and reservations might not be required at that hot new restaurant. I'm Bree Tennis.
1: Item number five for you. Attorneys for the murderer of Iowa native Brian Thompson, UnitedHealthcare CEO, are withdrawing his psychiatric defense.
2: That's according to court documents filed in his New York State murder trial on Thursday. Mangione's legal team was going to argue that he was experiencing an extreme emotional disturbance when he allegedly shot and killed UnitedHealthcare CEO Brian Thompson in Manhattan in December of 2024. Mangione is set to go on state trial September the 8th. A federal trial is set for next year. I'm Mark Mayfield.
1: And item number six, Juneteenth became a federal holiday when President Joe Biden signed the Juneteenth National Independence Day Act into law June 17th, 2021. As the country prepares to celebrate the holiday again this year, the African American Museum of Iowa in Cedar Rapids is planning its annual festival with a focus on bringing people together through history, conversation, and community. Founded in 1993 by a small group of members of the Mount Zion Missionary Baptist Church, member Tom Moore, very, very clearly, he ended up being a good friend of mine. The African American Museum of Iowa has worked to preserve, exhibit, and teach African American culture and history across the state. Current Executive Director Ann Harris Carter says the museum's mission is rooted in storytelling and connection. The museum's exhibits highlight key moments in African American history nationally and in Iowa, including milestones from the Civil Rights Movement. The museum hosts the exact podium President Barack Obama used during his 2008 campaign speech in Des Moines. Juneteenth is observed on June 19th. It recognizes the end of slavery in the United States. Carter said, the date commemorates June 19, 1865, when the Union Army marched into Galveston, Texas, and informed enslavers and enslaved people that those who were enslaved were free. She notes that while the Emancipation Proclamation took place in 1883, slavery continued in some areas until 1865. The African American Museum of Iowa's Juneteenth Festival is scheduled for tomorrow, starting at noon in the museum grounds in Cedar Rapids. Carter says the festival will include vendors inside and outside, food trucks, performances, and activities for children, and the museum gallery will be available free of charge. Now, let's take a look at some sports we've not been able to get to. Major League Baseball specifically here for you today. The Chicago Cubs begin a series against the Toronto Blue Jays at Wrigley Field this season. Northsiders coming off a series win over the Rockies earlier this week. Chicago's in third place in the NL Central at 39-36. Ben Brown starts for the Cubs today, first pitch 1:20 p.m. The Twins completed a three-game sweep of the Rangers following a 9-3 win in Arlington. Joe Ryan gave up just three hits, struck out seven batters over five scoreless innings. Brooks Lee slugged a three-run shot as Minnesota's won four in a row. Twins manager Derek Shelton said they had a great start on offense.
3: I don't know if we've said it in all three games, but two of the games for sure. Big two-out hit from Josh Bell. You know, you get the two out, all of a sudden it extends the inning. Brooks hits the three-run homer. But, you know, to get that one on the board early with the two-out hit, I think that kind of set the tone for us.
1: The White Sox salvaged their series finale against the Yankees after collecting a 5-1 victory in the Bronx. Sean Burker in the win after striking out eight batters over seven and a third. Andrew Benintendi went deep with a grand slam in the top of the eighth, said he was ready to go.
4: Going through that inning, and I know if that spot got up, they said I was going to get it. You know, Tony and I were down in the cage doing some work, so just staying ready. And then when that spot came up, just try to do the job.
1: Chicago snapped its two-game skid. The Royals rattled off 17 hits during a 14-6 win over the Cardinals at Kauffman Stadium. They play again tonight. Brewers lost to the Guardians 4-2. And let's see, Tuesday's draft for the NBA starts up. Wow.
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0: Hey, buddy, you ready to get up yet? If that song doesn't get you moving for the day, I don't know what will. 5:59 now in the morning show. Hey there, Deck Wagner with you. Glad to have you along. Last temps we had were pretty calm conditions, some high humidities, clear skies out there, though. 54 Cedar Rapids to Dubuque, 55 Davenport and Iowa City, 52 degrees in Waterloo here on your morning show. Some other last-minute ideas for you for Father's Day. That chill grill, I like this idea. If your dad has got one of those kettle grills, a Weber, you know, kind of like that, if it's seen better days, maybe the best thing you can do is A, get him a new one, but B, take this old one, and it's really easy. You just clean out the inside, and if you need to use steel wool to buff it down, go ahead and do so. Repaint the inside, cover the interior vents with foil, and then what you can do is you can really do something that's cool, is turn it into a cooler with his favorite brews, right? That's pretty cool. Let's see. Metal tins. Take those little metal tins that you might have a million of to turn them into luminaries with candles or electric candles.
1: Fox News, I'm CJ Papa, Vice President J.D. Vance, not traveling to Switzerland for the next round of talks with Iran, the White House citing logistical issues.
2: White House official tells this to Fox News. The plans for upcoming technical talks have not been finalized, and the U.S. delegation has been prepared to depart at the first available opportunity. We look forward to beginning technical talks as soon as possible.
1: That's Fox's Doug Luzader. President Trump describing the path to a peace deal with Iran while speaking to the Axios show hosted by Mark Caputo.
3: You had talked about you only wanted unconditional surrender. And
4: well,
3: the MOU doesn't look like unconditional surrender.
4: Well, it really probably is unconditional surrender.
3: It is?
4: I think so.
1: Israel's military says its forces hammered targets in parts of southern Lebanon and reports four of its soldiers were killed in fighting in that area. 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
5: There will be plenty of sunshine around to start the day. Temperatures will be rising into the upper 70s. And then after 3 p.m., some spotty light showers will start to move in. We'll have some rain possible on and off into this evening.
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7: I'm Craig Michael, this is WNT Radio News. Mind-boggling and embarrassing. Those were the words used by members of Iowa's Board of Education to describe the financial crisis at Iowa City Community School District. The Gazette reports one member saying they don't understand how a 9% increase in payroll gets missed. Other members are going as far as questioning whether school leaders broke the law. Last week, a state panel recommended they take over the Iowa City School District's finances. A 34-year-old woman will spend 15 years in prison for a DUI death 2 years ago. Kitty Austin Karkow pleaded guilty to several DUI-related charges in the death of an 18-year-old New Jersey man who died during an accident on Highway 13 near Gardner Golf Course. Karkow's blood alcohol level was nearly twice the legal limit. I'm Craig Michaels with Doug Wagner and news every 15 minutes in the morning on WMT.
0: Thank you, Craig. We've got radar that checks clear for the state of Iowa. Yeah, maybe up in far northwest Iowa near Sioux City, some shower activity, some heavier cloud activity the farther southwest, the southwest tri-state. Other than that, eastern Iowa, Illinois, things are looking good. Temperatures pretty much staying the same. 54 in Cedar Rapids, 55 degrees in Davenport, Dubuque, Iowa City, 52 degrees in Waterloo. Now on your morning show. Let's take your first look at what's going on sports-wise. Catch you up with that real quick. University of Iowa men's basketball will face Alabama in a neutral site game December 21st at Casey Center in Des Moines. The matchup will be the first of a two-game series between the programs. The return game scheduled for the 27-28 season in Mobile, Alabama. Iowa's scheduled to play two games in Des Moines during this coming season. The Hawkeyes will face Creighton November 15th. Ben McCollum, Iowa coach, said the neutral site contest complement Iowa's planned 18-game home schedule, which includes 10 Big Ten games and a matchup against Iowa State. Big Ten Conference announced the opponent rotation for the 2026-27 wrestling season. The University of Iowa will host Michigan State, Nebraska, Northwestern, and Ohio State at Carver-Hawkeye Arena. Hawkeyes will travel for road duels against Illinois, Penn State, Rutgers, and Wisconsin. Complete schedule will be released once finalized. The Fever were unable to extend their winning streak after falling to the Atlanta Dream 108-101 at Gainbridge Fieldhouse. Caitlin Clark and Kelsey Mitchell tied for a game high in scoring with 26 points apiece. Indiana had won four straight. They hope to bounce back when they visit the Dream for a rematch tomorrow in College Park, Georgia. Pair of dominant performances in yesterday's action in the 2026 FIFA World Cup. Switzerland finished strong with four second-half goals to take down Bosnia-Herzegovina 4-1 in Inglewood. Canada used a Jonathan David hat trick to cruise to a 6-0 victory over Qatar in Vancouver. In the day's others action, Mexico defeated South Korea 1-0 in Guadalajara, while Czechia and South Africa played to a 1-1 draw in Atlanta. Action resumes today with four more group play matches. The United States will be back on the pitch for their second match. They battle Australian Group D play at Lumen Field in Seattle. They play the Socceroos for the top spot here. American star player Christian Pulisic is questionable for the match due to a calf injury. Wyndham Clark atop the U.S. Open round one recap at 6 under.
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0: Hey there, friend. Good morning. 6:09 now in the morning show. Doug Wagner with you. Temperatures pretty steady this morning as the sun's working its way up. Humid conditions out there in quite a few places. No fog, though. We're not seeing anything out there as far as that goes. 54 in Cedar Rapids, 55 in Davenport, Iowa City, Dubuque. It's 52 degrees in Waterloo now on your morning show. My name is Doug Wagner. I have some ideas for you for a last minute maybe Father's Day got away from you. You know, it's the beginning of end of spring, the beginning of summer. I know that we've had some weather here recently, so maybe you've been busy trying to get your basement undone as far as flooding, or maybe you've been doing a lot of cleanup, things like that. Some easy things that you can do and give to your dad. This is countryliving.com. Transform a fallen branch into a feeder where birds can come back and have a quick snack. So what you're going to do is screw an eye bolt into the top of the branch for hanging, then drill holes in a branch using a spade bit, and then you fill your holes with peanut butter, then bird speed, then thread a length of the rope through the bolt and hang, and dad can refill as needed. You're a good idea. I like that one. Let's see, what else do we have? Yeah, those things, not there. Oh, a firewood carrier. Okay. Turn a canvas bag inside out, and then you use a seam ripper to undo the gusseted corners and cut the bag so that it lies flat. And then you lay the bag out on the interior. Use a pencil and a ruler to draw an 8.5-inch diagonal line across each of the bag's corners, and then cut the bag along those lines. Discard those pieces, then fold each edge over by a quarter inch, then top stitch in place. Then you can put a piece of oil cloth over there and use bright orange thread to stitch the panel. The whole idea is you're making a homemade firewood carrier for dad. That's not a bad idea right there at all. It's pretty good. Let's see. Business card holder, maybe not. Oh, mason jar lid coasters. Okay, this is one of the big ones for me. Coasters. We have these coasters, the stone coasters, but if you have way too humid of air, I mean, it just sweats and then it starts running all over the place. However, you have a mason jar, and what you do is you take the four lids. You can use the weathered zinc ones. Maybe that looks kind of cool. Place them upside down on top of adhesive cork shelf liner, then trace around the lids with a pen, then cut out the circles. And then what you can do is you can stamp an image into the center of each cork circle. Use solvent-based ink, which won't smear when wet, so you can do that. And then let those dry at least 1 minute. Peel the backing off of the cork circles, and then affix those within the lids. That is cool because it keeps all of the liquid from the sweaty glass on the inside of there as well. That's kind of a cool idea. See, a couple of others. Personalized spatula. No, not necessary. Lego cufflinks. That's really cute. Not really the best one, though. Trying to look for some other ones. Let's see. Oh, agate coasters. Interesting. They're made of acrylic and polymer clay. That's it. And you can buy these agate coasters. You can get those. Oh, there's a tutorial you can get at the House of Wood is the website. It's genwoodhouse.com. DIY agate coasters, just a FYI if you're looking at that. Let's see. Leather keychain, fringed flannel throw, leather tool row, wood coasters that you can make out of a tree if you have a pine or something like that, but you got to make sure it's sanded off pretty well as well. So just some ideas for you here on the morning show. Father's Day coming up this weekend. Enjoy Father's Day and enjoy the first day of summer as well. That's coming up Sunday. Today's Juneteenth. It is 6:14. Coming up, I've got six more things you may need to know in order to get your day started. We'll do that next here on the morning show. Doug Wagner with you. Happy Friday.
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0: Hey there, friend. Good morning. It's 6:16 on your morning show clock. Your morning show calendar reads Friday, June 19th. It's Father's Day weekend, the first day of summer this weekend. It's Juneteenth today. Right now, your morning show thermometer, 54 in Cedar Rapids. If you're in Davenport, Iowa City, or Dubuque, it's 55, 52 degrees in Waterloo here on your morning show. My name's Doug Wagner. I've got the morning show pen of the day in my hand. I'm getting ready to write down six more things you may need to know in order to get your day started. This pen courtesy of the McGrath family of dealerships. Item number one, another public information meeting on Dodge Street reconstruction in Iowa City is scheduled for next week. Public can learn plans about replacement of sewers, water mains, pavement, sidewalk, and traffic signals. The meeting set for 6 p.m. Tuesday at the Iowa City Public Library. Item number two for you this morning. Movie theaters across the country were packed last night for Toy Story 5. Tammy Trujillo with more.
8: I remember I loved you. Came back when it mattered. I saw you standing there in the light of the window.
9: Showbiz experts are telling Deadline that the latest entry in the Disney Pixar franchise could break a Toy Story record, making up to $14 million in Thursday previews. The previous record was $12 million that Toy Story 4 made on previews back in 2019. If the prediction holds, that would give Toy Story 5 the best previews of the year so far. The movie is expected to make about $140 million in its first weekend in U.S. theaters and $270 million in its first weekend worldwide. I'm Tammy Trujillo.
0: Item number three, Cedar Rapids National Czech and Slovak Museum and Library has acquired a set of crown jewel replicas. Museum says the collection includes replica versions of the Bohemian crown jewels, the crown, scepter, and orb of St. Wenceslas. The National Museum of Prague has the originals. They do not commonly allow the public to view them. The Iowa Museum says the replicas will allow visitors to see the intricate details of the jewels up close. Item number four for you today. One person was hurt after a crash in Cedar Rapids yesterday afternoon. The Linn County Sheriff's Office says the crash happened on 76th Avenue and Maple Grove Southwest around 5:20 p.m. Authorities say the investigation concluded that a Volkswagen was following too close and rear-ended a Mazda after it stopped in traffic. The Volkswagen then lost control and ended up in the ditch. That driver was charged with following too closely. The driver of the Mazda was taken to the hospital with minor injuries. Item number five for you this morning. About a month ago in the Iowa Quad Cities, diesel prices were averaging around $5.41 a gallon. Today, that price is about $4.95. For truck drivers, the relief at the pump hasn't fully translated into relief on the road. For Thomas Hogue, a truck driver from Battle Creek, Michigan, the challenge is keeping up with costs. He said rising fuel costs force more careful planning. Another driver, Goel Amazon from Miami, said adapting has become part of the job. Despite the pressures, Hogue says he remains optimistic about the industry's future, and Amazon said he believes pay should adjust alongside fuel costs. Item number six for you this morning, National Weather Service confirming three tornadoes hit the Quad Cities area this week. Forecasters say a strong storm system brought two rounds of thunderstorms Wednesday that brought strong winds, heavy rains, and three EF1 tornadoes. The tornadoes were confirmed in Monmouth and Warsaw, Illinois, and Linby, Iowa. Many trees fell, power lines were damaged, along with several reports of flash flooding during the day. Now, the latest national and international news for you.
10: NBC News Radio, I'm Michael Kastner. Talks between the U.S. and Iran set for today in Switzerland have been called off. Washington and Tehran had planned to meet to discuss implementing the 14-point agreement between the two nations to end the war. That agreement sets up a 60-day window to hammer out the future of Iran's nuclear program. Vice President J.D. Vance canceled plans to travel to Switzerland overnight. An International Tankers Association says shipping operations in the Strait of Hormuz will not return to normal until dozens of mines are cleared. The director of Intertanko, the Association of Independent Tanker Owners, says the Middle East shipping lane is blocked with about 80 mines that still need to be cleared. Tate Keith, the Grammy-nominated producer behind Travis Scott's Sicko Mode and Drake's Nonstop, has died. He was 29 years old. No cause of death has been announced. Michael Kastner, NBC News Radio.
0: Thank you very much, Michael. Let's take a look real quick at some sports for you here in the morning show.
11: The World Cup, Switzerland with four second-half goals. Take down Bosnia-Herzegovina 4-1. Canada cruised to a 6-0 win over Qatar in Vancouver. Mexico beat South Korea 1-0 to become the first team to advance to the knockout stage. The United States back on the pitch today for their second match of the World Cup will battle Australia in Seattle. U.S. star player Christian Pulisic is questionable with a calf injury. Wyndham Clark sits atop the leaderboard at 6-under of the U.S. Open after the first round was suspended due to darkness. Juan Soto smacked two solo homers to help the Mets beat the Phillies 6-4. Marcus Semien on Soto's big night.
12: Juan doing what he does. They come in bunches for him. He did that earlier in the season where he hit about 9 home runs in like 2 weeks. So hopefully we get that again.
11: White Sox took down the Yankees 5-1 to avoid the sweep in New York. That's sports. I'm Rhonda Moss.
0: Thanks, Rhonda. Colonels, River Bandits both win. They both play tonight. Iowa Cubs lose. They play again today as well. 6:22 now in the morning.
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0: Hey there, friend. Good morning. Welcome back to the Morning Show. Doug Wagner with you. Glad to have you along here in the radio worldwide via the free iHeartRadio app. And let's see what's going on here on the program. Lots of stuff happening. Father's Day weekend today is, Juneteenth. Got the first day of summer that starts on Sunday. Father's Day, Sunday going to be kind of a washout. So if you're going to do Father's Day stuff, they recommend that you do it today or tomorrow. So just as an FYI for you here, 6:28 here in the morning show. Let's take a look at some of the stories that we're following as far as health news that you can use. Let's see. weight loss GLP-1 drugs like Ozempic, Wegovy, semaglutide. Those are being linked to a decrease in violent behavior.
1: A new study out of Rutgers University found that people taking GLP-1 medications were less prone to impulsive behavior and violence. One factor could be the reduction in alcohol consumption seen among GLP-1 users. I'm Tammy Trujillo.
0: See, some other things that we're following here as far as health news that you can use. Try and find something over here real quick. There we go. Missouri judge blocking almost all of Missouri's abortion restrictions. Jackson County Circuit Court Judge Jerry Zhang upheld the voter-approved Reproductive Freedom Amendment in a ruling yesterday. The decision also restores access to medication abortion for the first time in Missouri since 2018. State Attorney General Catherine Hanaway says her office plans to appeal the ruling to the Missouri Supreme Court. Screen time dominates the dinner table. The new study published in JAMA Pediatrics shows 77% of parents and 68% of children use screens during their last family meal. Experts say this has a negative impact on health because studies show families who regularly eat together without screens have children with better diets and lower risks of substance abuse and overall better health. Survey involved 357 parents who had at least one child between the ages of 4 and 10. 6:30 now.
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6: Tariffs, lower commodity prices, and higher input costs are putting the squeeze on Iowa farmers. Zach Bader of the Iowa Farm Bureau says some farmers are developing new markets that sell directly to consumers to earn more money.
8: For farmers who are wanting to pursue different farm diversification opportunities, different kinds of crops and livestock, so think of things like produce and honey and direct-to-consumer meat.
6: Bader says a new Harris poll shows 84% of Iowans are buying directly from farmers or their networks. A former Marshalltown school employee accused of having an inappropriate relationship with a minor has reached a plea deal. Prosecutors say 36-year-old Stacy Galima was working as a girls' soccer coach and secretary at Marshalltown High School at the time. She's expected to plead guilty to a lesser charge of enticing a minor during her plea hearing, which is scheduled for early July. I'm Craig Michaels.
0: Thanks, Craig. 6:31. Let's check in with Rebecca Kopelman, the chief meteorologist at the Weather First Forecast Center.
9: There will be plenty of sunshine around to start the day. Temperatures will be rising into the upper 70s. And then after 3 p.m., some spotty light showers will start to move in. We'll have some rain possible on and off into this evening.
0: Let's see. We'll take a look at what's going on as far as your radar right now. Checks clear for the entire state of Iowa. Some clouds along the far southwest portion of the state moving into the western part of the state. But Eastern Iowa, Western Illinois, looking good. Sunshine, 50, let's see, look in Cedar Rapids, 55 degrees in Cedar Rapids. My pen kind of messed up on me. 55 Cedar Rapids right now, 54 in Davenport and Dubuque along the Mississippi River, 57 in Iowa City, 50 degrees in Waterloo on your morning show. As we take your first look at sports, University of Iowa men's basketball team will face Alabama in a neutral site game December 21st at Casey Center in the Des Moines. The matchup will be the first game of a two-game series between the programs. The return game scheduled for the 27-28 season in Mobile, Alabama. Iowa is scheduled to play two games in Des Moines during this coming season, facing Creighton November 15th. Hawkeye coach Ben McCollum says the neutral site contest complement Iowa's planned 18-game home schedule, which includes 10 Big Ten games and a matchup against Iowa State. Big Ten Conference announced the opponent rotation for the 26-27 wrestling season. The University of Iowa will host Michigan State, Nebraska, Northwestern, and Ohio State inside Carver-Hawkeye Arena and will travel for road duels against Illinois, Penn State, Rutgers, and Wisconsin. The Fever were unable to extend their winning streak after falling to the Atlanta Dream 108-101 at Gainbridge Fieldhouse. Caitlin Clark and Kelsey Mitchell tied for a game high in scoring with 26 points apiece. Indiana had won four straight. They hope to bounce back when they visit the Dream for a rematch tomorrow in College Park, Georgia. A pair of dominant performances in yesterday's action of 2026 FIFA World Cup. Switzerland finished strong with four second-half goals to take down Bosnia-Herzegovina 3-1 in Inglewood, while Canada used a Jonathan David hat-trick to cruise to a 6-0 victory over Qatar in Vancouver. In the day's other action, Mexico defeated South Korea 1-0 in Guadalajara, while Czechia and South Africa played to a 1-1 draw in Atlanta. The action resumes today. Four more group play matches. Amongst them, Scotland takes on Morocco in Foxborough. Brazil challenges Haiti in Philadelphia, and Turkey faces Paraguay in Santa Clara. United States back on the pitch for its second match of the World Cup. Set to battle Australia in Group D play at Lumen Field in Seattle. U.S. coming off a statement 4-1 victory over Paraguay last week, playing the Socceroos for the top spot in Group D. American star player Christian Pulisic is questionable for the match with a calf injury. Fifth all-time meeting between the two nations. The USA closes out group play afterwards with a match against Turkey June 25th at SoFi Stadium. U.S. Open, Wyndham Clark tees off here in the next 15 minutes. He's leading at 6-under par, two shots ahead of Dustin Johnson, who tees off with him this morning. Two players tied for third at 3-under, Matt Fitzpatrick and Gary Woodland. The Ryder Cowan is, at 2-under par today. He's the amateur. He's tied with James Stevens and John Rahm for fifth place. That is your first look at what's going on as far as sports. Keith Trotter's coming up. We're going to talk with him. He's out of Minnesota. He's a guy who's lost. I mean, we're talking about getting healthy again, guys, dads. Keith Trotter's a good guy for us to listen to his interview.
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0: Oh, this is interesting. First time I will have had this guest on. Let's see if he calls in here in the next minute or so. It's probably not going to work out, though, just because it's the way that the timing works. Here in the morning show, it is 6:40 on a Friday, June 19th. It is a Friday, Juneteenth Friday, a Father's Day Friday. The beginning of summer is this weekend, so the longest day. Lots of Alzheimer's Association events that are going to be happening over the weekend as an FYI. So, let's see. Oh, now I understand. Okay, now I understand what's going on here real quick. Because I went back to, okay, I understand completely. Anyway, here on the morning show, Doug Wagner, but thank you for hanging out with me here in the radio worldwide via the free iHeartRadio app. Let's see, let's talk about securing America here.
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29: A recent Senate Armed Services Subcommittee hearing examined the Army's modernization efforts. Republican Senator Kevin Cramer of North Dakota framed the challenge this way.
30: The battlefield is evolving in days or months rather than decades.
29: Jesse Tolleson is the Assistant Secretary of the Army for Acquisition, Logistics, and Policy. He explained further why speed matters.
31: Recent conflicts have reinforced that technology cycles are accelerating, production capacity matters, and the Army must be able to integrate new capabilities faster than our adversaries.
29: Lieutenant General Edmund Brown, the commander of Army Transformation, agreed.
32: Our number one deliverable is to get better equipment to soldiers and combat formations faster.
29: Arizona Democratic Senator Mark Kelly said the entire process has to keep up with
33: the threats that we face.
29: Kevin Uretsky, Fox News.
0: Here on your morning show at 6:42 now on your radio. We've got temperatures right now in the lower to mid-50s. 55 in Cedar Rapids. It's 54 degrees in the Mississippi River cities of Davenport and Dubuque. 57 in Iowa City and 50 degrees in Waterloo. Coming up here in a matter of moments, Chip Lupo is going to be talking with us. States where people are the most or least delinquent in debt. And in Iowa, we do a really, really good job of this. In case you didn't know that already, we're here to give you a little pat on the back. It's never a bad thing to have that, right? Have a little attaboy, attagirl, as far as that goes. Here in the morning show, we like to do that for you to make sure that you understand where you sit as far as the United States here on the program. Simon Conway with you today. He's going to be here with you in the 4 to 6 p.m. time frame this afternoon as we head into Father's Day weekend. And we got baseball games. If you're looking for some Father's Day fun activities and maybe you got some last-minute openings, Father's Day baseball games, Cedar Rapids in Quad City.

0: Hey there, friend. It's 6:46 in the morning show. The best bumper music you'll find. Just chill on your Father's Day Friday, Juneteenth Friday, the last Friday of spring here in 2026. Clear skies in eastern Iowa, western Illinois, 55 Cedar Rapids, 54 in Davenport and Dubuque, 57 in Iowa City, 50 degrees in Waterloo. 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He is a writer and an analyst for them. Chip, good morning to you. It's good to talk to you again. How are you today? Happy Father's Day weekend.
1: Same to you, Doug. Happy Friday. Doing well here. Hope you are.
0: Good to hear. You're out on the beach, and you were telling me that it's a little windy and a little humid, which is, it's funny because I know where you are, but it's funny when you start thinking about the tropical storm that's down in the south, and they're talking about the potential of flooding there. You know, there's a lot of things that are going on with this weather across the country, and I would imagine over in Myrtle Beach where you are, you're probably going to be affected a little bit as well.
1: Yeah, we're getting some, what appears to be some remnants of that. It's not a serious threat, but yeah, it's very, very windy, and yeah, the overnight low was like 79 degrees.
0: Wow.
1: So with humidity to match.
0: Wow, that is something else right there. That is crazy. That's not something we're necessarily used to. What we are used to is being at the top of the ratings when you take a look at the states where people are most or least delinquent in debt. You did a survey again this year. What did you find out?
1: What's interesting, Doug, now when we're talking about delinquencies, let's first clarify what delinquency is. Now, delinquencies are any credit account in which you are late in paying. Now, those delinquencies don't get reported to the credit bureau if you make yourself current on those debts within 30 days. That's when the bad news starts. But the good news is that Iowa, once again, and we've talked endlessly about the sound financial habits of Iowa residents, 50th out of the 50 states in both in the terms of the percentages of trade lines delinquents, which means that out of all your credit counts, how many of those, what percentage of those, and then the percent of the balance delinquent. Now, we do both because you could have maybe just have one account in which you're behind on, and it could be a pretty huge balance that you're trying to pay off. On the flip side, you could have several accounts with moderate balances that you're trying to pay off. So Iowa, again, this is not the AP Top 25, so it's good to be number 50.
0: Yeah. And in 7.3, go ahead. Sorry about that.
1: Yeah, 7.32% of the trade lines delinquent. Trade lines are simply credit accounts, little over 7%. And just about almost 4.5% of the loan balances are delinquent. Now, contrast that with Mississippi at number one, 13.76 trade lines delinquent and a little over 13.5%.

0: That's double and three times what Iowa is, roughly, when you take a look at that. Chip, it's funny because you take a look at this, and you know, here living in Iowa, it's something that we know. The economy is obviously not the greatest nationwide, but it seems like Iowans might have done a little bit better job preparing, like with emergency funds, maybe cutting back on what you spend, because there are a lot of places where people have been. I know that the Common Sense Institute here in Iowa said we're spending $1,500 a month more for stuff than we did in 2019. A lot of people throwing that there on their credit cards, and they just can't keep up with those payments.
1: Right, and you're segueing into exactly what I was going to refer to, is that Iowans, yeah, the median income is a little bit below average, but it's like a badge of honor in Iowa to maintain sound financial habits and to manage that debt. Now, of course, debt is everywhere. It's almost unavoidable these days, whether it's through irresponsible spending or sometimes just getting hit with emergencies. And of course, you mentioned 2019, COVID era, people spending everything on credit cards and now trying to dig themselves out from under that.
0: Hey, do me a favor. Tell Adam McCann next time, instead of focusing on the people who are worst, why don't let's go to the best, because we never get featured on this and we're always at the top of these things, man. Tell him.
1: Yes, I've dropped that bug in his ear on numerous occasions. Yeah, because people want to know how the best do.
0: Exactly.
1: Exactly. Poor Mississippi, they don't want to be.
0: Exactly. Happy Father's Day weekend, Chip Lupo.
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3: God is non-binary. What does that mean? All these years, I pray, our Father who art in heaven. Wow, that seems pretty clear. Your heavenly Father. In my Father's house are many mansions. I go and prepare a place for you so that where I am, you shall also be. He wants the southern border in Texas to be like a front porch with a big welcome mat for people. You can't call yourself a Christian and destroy God's creation with greenhouse gases. He urged Biden to lease federal land to abortion providers. He's officially running a non-meat campaign. He said Jesus Christ is the immigrant deported without due process. And it just goes on from there.
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0: Hey there, friend. Good morning. 6:59 on the morning show. It is Juneteenth, Friday, June 19th here on the radio worldwide via the free iHeartRadio app. It's Garfield the Cat Day. It's also National Watch Day. It's Wear Blue Day. It is a initiative designed to raise national awareness about men's health hooks, encouraging wellness checks and supporting physical and mental well-being. It's kind of nice. You know, there's a day that says, hey, let's take care of men. All right, I'm down with that. Wallace Simpson, the socialite who married Prince Edward, formerly King Edward VIII, She was born on this day in 1896. She died 90 years later. Interesting. Lou Gehrig was born on this day in 1903. The pharmacologist who discovered the first drugs for hypertension and gout, Carl Bayer, was born on this day in 1914. Let's see. Ann Wilson, lead singer of the rock band Heart, born on this day in 1950. Paul Abdul on this day in 1962. Well, there you go. It is 7 a.m. in the morning show. Fox News next here on your radio, Friday, June 19th.
19: Fox News, I'm Gianna Gelosi. Vice President J.D. Vance didn't leave for Switzerland last night for peace talks.
20: The White House putting out this statement saying the plans for the upcoming technical talks have not been finalized, and the U.S. delegation has been prepared to depart at the first available opportunity, but the logistics of these negotiations have never been simple or predictable. The announcement of the delay followed a report from a Hezbollah-allied media outlet that Iran was delaying sending its delegation to Switzerland over Israel's ongoing campaign in Lebanon.
19: Fox's Max Gordon. Homeland Security information obtained by Fox News Digital shows the White House UFC terror plot ringleader is an illegal migrant from Mexico.
21: His name is Abraham Alvarez. According to the Department of Homeland Security, Alvarez entered the U.S. on a B-2 visitor visa and failed to leave the U.S.
19: That's Fox's David Spund. 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
0: It's an illegal alien, by the way. 7:01, Rebecca Kulpelman's forecast right now.
22: There will be plenty of sunshine around to start the day. Temperatures will be rising into the upper 70s. And then after 3 p.m., some spotty light showers will start to move in. We'll have some rain possible on and off into this evening.
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23: I'm Craig Michaels, WMT Radio News. Mind-boggling and embarrassing. Those were the words used by members of Iowa's Board of Education to describe the financial crisis at Iowa City Community School District. The Gazette reports one member saying they don't understand how a 9% increase in payroll gets missed. Other members are going as far as questioning whether school leaders broke the law. Last week, a state panel recommended they take over the Iowa City School District's finances. A 34-year-old woman will spend 15 years in prison for a DUI death 2 years ago. Kitty Austin Karkow pleaded guilty to several DUI-related charges in the death of an 18-year-old New Jersey man who died during an accident on Highway 13 near Gardner Golf Course. Karkow's blood alcohol level was nearly twice the legal limit. I'm Craig Michaels with Doug Wagner in News Every 15 Minutes in the Morning on WMT.
0: Thank you very much, Craig. Let's take a look at the radar. It shows that things are looking good in the state of Iowa. Just some very spotty showers in northwest Iowa, as well as southwest Iowa, really not covering a whole lot of territory. Eastern Iowa, Western Illinois, clear sky, sunshine, 55 in Cedar Rapids. It's 57 in Davenport, 59 in Iowa City, and in Waterloo and Dubuque, it's 54 degrees here on your morning show. Let's take a first look at what's going on sports-wise now. University of Iowa men's basketball will face Alabama in a neutral site game December 21st at Casey Center in Des Moines. The return game scheduled for 27-28 season in Mobile, Alabama. Iowa will also face Creighton in Des Moines. Ben McCollum, Hawkeye head coach, said the neutral site contest complement Iowa's planned 18-game home schedule, includes 10 Big Ten games in a matchup against Iowa State. Big Ten Conference announced the opponent rotation for the 26-27 wrestling season. University of Iowa will host Michigan State, Nebraska, Northwestern, and Ohio State inside Carver-Hawkeye Arena. The Hawkeyes will travel for road duels against Illinois, Penn State, Rutgers, and Wisconsin. Fever were unable to extend their winning streak after falling to the Atlanta Dream 108-101 at Gainbridge Fieldhouse last night. Caitlin Clark and Kelsey Mitchell tied for a game high in scoring with 26 points apiece. Indiana had won four straight, hopes to bounce back. They visit the Dream for a rematch tomorrow in College Park, Georgia. Pair of dominant performances in yesterday's action of the 2026 FIFA World Cup. Switzerland finished strong, 4 second-half goals, taking down Bosnia-Herzegovina 4-1 in Inglewood. Canada 6-0 victory over Qatar in Vancouver. Mexico defeated South Korea 1-0 in Guadalajara. Czechia and South Africa 1-1 draw in Atlanta. United States back on the pitch for its second World Cup match today. They're battling Australia in Group D play at Lumen Field. American star player Christian Pulisic is questionable for the match due to a calf injury. Other games today, Scotland taking on Morocco in Foxborough. Brazil challenges Haiti in Philadelphia. Turkey faces Paraguay in Santa Clara. U.S. Open, the next major right now, Wyndham Clark with a two-shot lead over Dustin Johnson, who's at 4-under. Wyndham Clark 6-under. They're both still not in the course yet. Matt Fitzpatrick, Gary Woodland tied for third at 3-under. They continue to tee off.
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0: .709 now in the morning show. Doug Wagner with you here on a Friday. It is June 19th, Juneteenth. Right now we've got sunshine here in eastern Iowa, western Illinois. 55 in Cedar Rapids, 57 in Davenport, 59 in Iowa City, and in Waterloo and Dubuque, both 54 degrees here on the morning show. President Donald Trump and Iranian leadership have signed a memorandum of understanding aimed at reopening the Strait of Hormuz and establishing a 60-day ceasefire. Georgia Congressman Rich McCormick was on Fox and Friends First this morning. He said that the Iranian regime needs to give up their nuclear program.
7: I believe in what President Trump originally said, which is we need to have unconditional surrender. The only way that happens, though, is to make it so painful that they come to the table and say, you can have whatever you want.
0: There's been bipartisan backlash to the agreement in Congress, with lawmakers voicing concerns about a plan to provide Iran with more than $300 billion to rebuild after the war, along with relief from U.S. sanctions. Rory O'Neill, NBC News Radio national correspondent, joins me in the Corridor Energy Cooperative Newsmaker line. A couple things real quick is that my understanding is that $300 billion would not come from the United States, but it would come from a group of Gulf Coast countries over in the area that would invest in Iran in order to help have some skin in the game regionally. Rory, good morning.
8: Yeah, good morning. And it's at least $300 billion, but boy, there are not a lot of details about that. I think it's item number 6 of the 14 on that memorandum of understanding, and it really is only 2 sentences long, so it's very vague. And I think what they're trying to do is they got the memorandum of understanding signed, President Trump signing it at the Palace of Versailles this week. But now they were hoping that J.D. Vance would sort of get in there, get his hands dirty, and spend the 60 days getting, you know, fine-tuning the details and making it a bit more appetizing for a lot of American politicians, even from their own fellow Republicans, who've got some serious questions about what they've seen so far.
0: Well, interestingly enough, you had the vice president ready to jet off to Switzerland. However, he's not going to, but the White House said that he's ready to go at a moment's notice when things start happening. Do we know what the holdup is?
8: Well, whose version of events do you want to go by? The White House says it's logistics, suggesting that there were some security concerns and they couldn't get things figured out in a moment's notice. But look, it's likely because Iran is making a stink, whether it's legit or not, it's another question, about Israel continuing its military assault into Lebanon, trying to get Hezbollah. So, I think 21 people were killed in an overnight attack by Israel in Lebanon, and that may be the excuse that Iran is using, legit or not. That's, I don't know, but that's one of the things they're saying. On that 14-point plan, one of the points is fighting stops on all fronts, and the fronts include Israel and Lebanon, and they're saying that this is a violation already.
0: Interesting. We'll see how that works out. Meanwhile, you have Republicans like Joni Ernst. I think that it's probably Tom Tillis. I'm trying to think of Bill Cassidy. The Republican senators who are going to be leaving office. They're right. Just one of a number of Republicans in both houses of Congress who are saying, you know what, I'm still not into this. I need to be convinced.
8: Well, and we haven't heard from Israel in any large way. You know, we haven't heard from Netanyahu because this agreement essentially says, all right, Israel, stand down, and not sure that Netanyahu wants to stand down right now.
0: Interesting to see how this whole thing progresses. Not only over the weekend, but you start a 60-day clock. You're looking at June, July, August at this point, middle to the end of August here, as we start getting ready for A, college football season, B, start getting ready to go back to school, right?
8: I'd say A is actually midterm elections, and Iran knows that.
0: Yeah. Oh, yeah, they do. I think the president does, too. It's going to be interesting to see how this whole thing plays out. Rory O'Neill, happy Father's Day weekend to you. Happy Juneteenth. Happy last Friday of summer, or spring, all right?
8: All right. Talk to you soon, Doug.
0: All right. We'll talk Monday. Take care. 7:14 in the morning show.
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0: Hey there, friend. Good morning. Welcome back to your morning show. 7:16 on your morning show clock. Your morning show calendar reads Friday, June 19th of 2026. It's Juneteenth. Last Friday of spring. Let's see, your thermometer is sunshiny and very light winds out there, if anything at all. 55 in Cedar Rapids, 57 in Davenport, 59 in Ivy City, 54 in both Waterloo and Dubuque. My name is Doug Wagner. Andrew Stutzke will be joining me here in a matter of moments from WQED and the Storm Track 8 Weather Impact Center. Talk about today's beautiful day and the Father's Day weekend forecast for you. But also got sports. Right now, though, I've got the morning show pen of the day in my hand, getting ready to write down some more things you may need to know in order to get your day started. This pen, courtesy of Sinclair Tractor. 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Item number one, a lot of folks getting cold for a good cause last night at Kingston Yard in Cedar Rapids. Teams took turns taking their three-minute ice baths to raise money for Waypoint, helping get funds and awareness for their work with domestic violence survivors and people struggling with finding permanent housing in Linn County. Waypoint was aiming to raise $30,000 from the event. Item number two for you this morning. Heavy downpours expected across the southeast today as remnants of Tropical Storm Arthur continue to dump heavy rain off of the Gulf Coast. In Stone County, Mississippi, resident Chrissy Martin says the water in her RV park is waist deep. She's lost everything.
14: I haven't even grasped it. I have nowhere to go. So I'm homeless and on the streets now. I haven't even comprehended that yet.
0: She says just about everything's underwater.
14: My whole life's in there. Everything I own, my car. My car's in there. I drive for a living.
0: Stone County, Mississippi resident Deborah Lynn Sloan says she got out of the flooded area with her 13-year-old beagle.
17: There's a shelter in Wiggins at the community center.
12: but you're not allowed to bring your dog or your cat. They are saying that they will take the dogs someplace else, but folks are not going to want to leave their animals.
0: Unfortunate. We'll continue following that story throughout the day and into the weekend. Item number two, the U.S. and Iran have officially signed a memorandum of understanding that stops the fighting in the Middle East for 60 days while leaders from both countries are supposed to be negotiating final deal. Iowa U.S. Senator Joni Ernst is hesitant about the compromise. There says there's still more work to do. She wants the Trump administration to brief the Senate on the memorandum of understanding, wants to ensure America and its allies are fully protected. As of now, she's got concerns about part of the agreement that allows $300 billion to go to Iran for infrastructure. President Donald Trump said the U.S. will not invest in that fund. U.S. and Iran now have 60 days to reach a final agreement. Now, your first look at sports. Very quick look at sports. Let's see. University of Iowa men's basketball announced they're going to be facing Alabama December 21st at Casey Center in Des Moines. A home-and-home event. And the next one's going to be 2027-28 in Mobile, Alabama. It's one of two games in Des Moines. Creighton on November 15th is what the other one is. Big Ten Conference announced the opponent rotation for wrestling for the upcoming year. University of Iowa will host Michigan State, Nebraska, Northwestern, and Ohio State. They will travel to Illinois, Penn State, Rutgers, and Wisconsin. Fever were unable to extend their losing streak, falling to the Atlanta Dream 108-101 at Gainbridge Fieldhouse. Caitlin Clark, Kelsey Mitchell, game-high scoring 26 points apiece. Rematch tomorrow with the Dream in College Park, Georgia. Let's see, United States back on the pitch today for their second match of the FIFA World Cup. They battle Australia in Group D play at Lumen Field in Seattle. They play the Socceroos for the top spot in Group D. American star player Christian Pulisic is questionable for the match. Let's see, PGA is going on. It's the U.S. Open, and right now Wyndham Clark is out on the course. He is even through one, and he is two shots ahead in first place at 6-under. He leads Dustin Johnson and Gary Woodland, who are two shots back at 4-under. American amateur Ryder Cowan and Matt Fitzpatrick tied for fourth at 3-under par. Now, Andrew Stutzke, he joins me, WQAD in the Storm Track Gate Weather Impact Center. We've got your Friday, Juneteenth weather that's coming up. I know that tomorrow over in the Lau Amphitheater, they're going to be having that arena rock show, and they're hoping for good weather for that free event and other really cool stuff. Farmers Market in downtown Cedar Rapids. I know there's stuff all over the Quad Cities. Then, of course, Father's Day Sunday. Andrew, good morning to you.
17: Hey, good morning. Good to be back with you here to wrap up the work week. And yeah, a lot of outdoor activities today. And of course, for the big Father's Day weekend upcoming. And at least we're going to keep the next couple of days in a really, really nice pattern. You know, not dealing with any humidity, no oppressive heat. And we're also got a lot of sunshine mixed in too. We're pretty lucky.
0: Yep, you say the next couple of days. I think you probably mean today and tomorrow. I'm thinking maybe a bicycle ride might be in order today.
17: Yeah, that is a very good idea. I've got an extra long walk planned with my four-legged companion, and we're going to get out and enjoy that sunshine and highs near 80 today. And we still keep a nice northwest breeze as well. Like we saw yesterday evening, there's a stray pop-up shower, maybe a brief thunderstorm north of Interstate 80 for an hour or two. After sunset, those go away. Will be mainly clear to partly cloudy tonight near 60. Tomorrow, just a beautiful start to the weekend. It is sunny, a little bit warmer. I think we'll pop those temperatures into the low 80s. And we're now close enough to Sunday that we're looking at the high resolution data. And I'm actually finding a few dry hours Sunday morning, which is good. So it looks like the bulk of the widespread shower and storm activity moves in Sunday afternoon through the evening, with the heaviest rainfall totals of an inch or more focused along and south of the Interstate 80 corridor.
0: Interesting. We'll be watching for that because I know that people have things planned, and maybe an early morning golf outing might be the best way to do it if you can get the reservations in there. That's the big thing. Mr. Stutzke, I hope that you have a wonderful weekend. Let's chat again on Monday, shall we?
17: Hey, sounds good, and have a wonderful Father's Day this weekend.
0: All right. Thank you. You too. Take care. It's 7:23 in the morning show. It's a Friday. It's Juneteenth. It's June 19th, and it's the last Friday of spring for you here in the morning show. 55 Cedar Rapids, 57 Davenport, 59 Iowa City, Waterloo and Dubuque, both at 54 on the morning.
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0: 7:28 now, the morning show on a Friday, June 19th. Doug Wagner with you. Thanks for joining me here. Coming up this next half hour, we will talk with Keith Trotter. He's, you know my story. I was a big fella and had to lose weight in order to live. Same thing for him, but maybe a little bit more so. We'll find out his perspective and what he's talking about today as we head into Father's Day. And then at 7:46, my friend Richard Battle, he offers hope on Father's Day. If you're a father who has lost a child like Richard has, he's going to offer you a little bit of hope and perspective. It's my longest interview segment of the day at 7:46, and I saved it for him today so we can talk about that here on your morning show. Doug Wagner with you. Let's see, a couple of other birthdays today. Dirk Nowitzki, 48 years old. I'm wondering if he could get out there and play ball with everybody yet again today. So lots of other things. This is really interesting when you take a look at today. You've got the World Cup match between the United States and Australia. If things work out, and it's possible that they could work out this way, it could be the United States versus England in the World Cup final on July 4th, 250 years after the Declaration of Independence here in the United States. How crazy would that be? 7:30 local, state, regional news with Craig Michaels, a bite of weather with Rebecca Copeland, and my sports all in the next 5 minutes here on The Morning Show.
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5: More Iowa farmers are developing alternative markets to sell their products directly to consumers. Zach Bader of the Iowa Farm Bureau says the organization holds an annual conference to help them identify new markets.
6: It's another thing to be able to make a connection with somebody who's doing that here in Iowa and learn directly from them about what's working, what's not working in terms of the production side of things, or how are we going to carve out a market for something like that? How big is the market?
5: Bader says there's more demand from Iowans to buy products like meat, dairy, berries, eggs, and fresh flowers directly from farmers, and it allows farmers to diversify and add more revenue streams during a difficult agriculture economy. Big changes coming to high school sports in Iowa. The State Board of Education is allowing eighth graders to compete in high school varsity sports. It follows legislation passed in April by lawmakers. The change goes into effect August 1st. I'm Craig Michaels.
0: Thanks, Craig. 7:31 on the morning show. Let's check in with Rebecca Culpham, the chief meteorologist of the Weather First Forecast Center.
7: There will be plenty of sunshine around to start the day. Temperatures will be rising into the upper 70s. And then after 3 p.m., some spotty light showers will start to move in. We'll have some rain possible on and off into this evening.
0: Yep. We've got the radar that, let's go over there real quick. It's been a while since I looked at it. And it's showing some rain in northwest Iowa. Just rain showers, sprinkles, really, is what it comes down to near Sioux Center. Other than that, eastern Iowa, western Illinois, we've got sunshine, fairly calm conditions, 61 in Cedar Rapids and Davenport, 63 in Iowa City, 57 degrees in Waterloo and Dubuque. On your morning show, as we take your first look at what's going on sports-wise, University of Iowa men's basketball team will face Alabama in a neutral site game December 21st at Casey Center in Des Moines. The return game scheduled for the 27-28 season in Mobile, Alabama. Iowa will also face Creighton November 15th at the Casey Center. Ben McCollum, Hawkeye head coach, said the neutral site contest complements Iowa's planned 18-game home schedule. That includes 10 Big Ten games and a matchup against Iowa State. Big Ten Conference announced the opponent rotation for the 26-27 wrestling season. The Hawkeyes will host Michigan State, Nebraska, Northwestern, and Ohio State inside Carver Hawkeye Arena. University of Iowa will travel for road duels against Illinois, Penn State, Rutgers, and Wisconsin. Complete schedule will be released once finalized. The Fever were unable to extend their winning streak after falling to the Atlanta Dream 108-101 at Gainbridge Fieldhouse last night. Caitlin Clark and Kelsey Mitchell tied for a game high in scoring 26 points apiece. Indiana had won four straight. They hope to bounce back when they visit the Dream for a rematch tomorrow in College Park, Georgia. A pair of dominant performances in yesterday's action of the 2026 FIFA World Cup. Switzerland finished strong with four second-half goals to take down Bosnia-Herzegovina 4-1 in Englewood, while Canada used a Jonathan David hat-trick to cruise to a 6-0 victory over Qatar in Vancouver. In today's other action, Mexico defeated South Korea 1-0 in Guadalajara. Chechnya and South Africa play to a 1-1 draw in Atlanta. The action resumes today with four more group play matches. Amongst them, Scotland takes on Morocco in Foxborough. Brazil challenges Haiti in Philadelphia, and Turkey faces Paraguay in Santa Clara. The United States will be back on the pitch today for its second match of 2026 FIFA World Cup. U.S. men's national team set to battle Australia in Group D play at Lumen Field in Seattle. American star player Christian Pulisic is questionable for the match due to a calf injury. PGA is going on right now. The U.S. Open, the most recent major, two holes in. You've got Wyndham Clark leading by two strokes at 6 under par. Dustin Johnson second at 4 under par. Amateur Ryder Cowan, Gary Woodland, and Matt Fitzpatrick tied for third at 3 under par at this point. Men's College World Series set to get underway this weekend. North Carolina will face off with Oklahoma in the best of three series. Tar Heels searching for their first ever championship. The Sooners vying for their third, first since 1994. NASCAR Cup Series stops at Naval Base Coronado Sunday, battling in the Andrill 250 from San Diego. Denny Hamlin riding a three-way winning streak after securing victories at Nashville, Michigan, and the Poconos. Driver of the number 11 car sits in second in the standings behind Tyler Reddick, Ryan Blaney, Chase Elliott, Ty Gibbs round out the top five. Keith Trotter joining me coming up in 5 minutes here in the morning show. Doug Wagner with you. Good.
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0: Both big fellas before we had to grab life by the tail and start

0: figuring out how to do it. Talk to me a little bit about you. You lost nearly 200 pounds without surgery or medication. That is a huge journey. How do you even start that?
1: You know, I tell people all the time, and we talked about this off the air as well. It seems counterintuitive, but you have to start with your mind. What is your mindset? Are you in the proper place in order to start a journey like that? That is a tremendous undertaking. And one of the first things I had to do was get into counseling. I got into counseling. I knew I was depressed. I knew I was dealing with some issues that I need to work through. So yeah, That's where I started with it.
0: You know what? That's interesting, because we talked about that. I'm dual diagnosis, depression as well as alcoholism. And you hit me with a statistic that I had no clue existed out there about depression and the way that men gain weight.
1: Absolutely. If you are, the studies have shown, if you are already obese, you are 56% more likely to become depressed. And if you are already depressed, you are 55% more likely to become obese. So there's a correlative factor there, you know, and we don't talk about that enough, especially not for men, especially in Men's Health Month. We need to be talking about that more.
0: No, agreed 100%. But part of that, it titrates into the next thing, is that, you know, if you're trying to do this and you sort of lose your way, you break your willpower down and it breaks you, right? And you tend to sort of go in that cycle. What do you say to the people who say, my willpower just broke, the diet failed, and I just can't do this mentally?
1: Yeah, you know, first and foremost, let's understand that willpower is finite. I mean, your brain is a muscle just like anything else, and it becomes fatigued. So let's just deal with the fact that willpower is finite and put that off to the side and stop trying to power your way through things and start building healthy coping mechanisms. You know, I know these are like buzzwords and things like that, but it really is all about making sure that you are dealing with the issues in healthy ways and stopping the internal domestic violence, right? You have to reject all judgment and shame. You're going to fail. You're human. It's not about the failing. It's about getting back up, getting back on that bike, and getting back out there again.
0: You know what? Two books that are out there. We have less than a minute left. The first one is 100 Small Steps. You've got a new one that's available for pre-order right now. The next 100 Pounds, Eat Right, Keith Trotter. You can find those on Amazon, and those are really powerful things. It sounds like that distills what you were able to do to lose nearly 200 pounds into books that are pretty good bite-sized books, it looks like.
1: Oh, absolutely. Easy reads, and there's places in the book where you can actually journal and take care of yourself.
0: You know what? I do a What's Cooking Wednesday each week, and maybe I'm going to add you to a Wellness Wednesday or something like that a couple of times a month, because I love your story. Keith Trotter, find him on Amazon and temglocon.com, and I'm going to put that up in the show notes so people can click through. Happy Father's Day. And
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7: Just before midnight on Saturday, February 19th, 2005, Danielle Imbeau and her friend Richard Patron left a crowded Philadelphia bar. 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
13: It's August 2023, a county government meeting in Pennsylvania's Lehigh Valley. A young woman, early 20s, steps up to the mic to speak.
14: My two-month-old son was happily drinking milk from his bottle when he quickly started choking, turned blue, and went limp. 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Two pumps of the device and my son was conscious, gasping for air. 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
16: It's 7:46 on your morning show clock, Friday, June 19th on your morning show calendar. It's Juneteenth, the final Friday of spring, and it's Father's Day Friday here on the morning show. 61 in Cedar Rapids to Davenport, 63 in Iowa City, 57 in Waterloo and Dubuque. Sunshiny skies, fairly calm conditions out there. And I welcome to the Corridor Energy Cooperative Newsmaker line, Richard Battle. You can find out more in the books that he offers to you at his website, richardbattle.com. And Richard, a happy Father's Day weekend to you, sir. I appreciate you joining me here on the morning show. How are you today?
17: Good morning, Doug. We're doing great. Happy Father's Day to you and all the listeners as well, and we appreciate you having us again.
16: I appreciate it. Thank you very much. You know, it's something where I know that my parents, they lost a son. He was only a couple of days old when he lost him, and I know a number of parents who lost their children who were either stillborn or along those lines, and it's just they grieve terribly for them. You had, I believe he was an adult son that you lost here, it wasn't too long ago, and you wrote a book about this. It's called The Unopened Present, and you say for fathers who are grieving out there, if they do have to, you know, do that thing that nobody wants to do, is bury a child, that there is hope beyond that.

0: there's a message of faith and comfort that you bring in the unopened present. Instead, do me a favor. I know you're an author, but here's the deal. You could have just ate the grief, ate the sorrow, and also eaten the faith and comfort yourself. Why did you share this book?
1: Well, thank you, Doug. And the story is over 28 years old now, and WMT and your show's a integral part of it, because there's two big pieces. I lost my infant son in 1998. But before that, when he was 6 months old, I was afraid as an older father I wouldn't live long enough to teach him life's important lessons, so I wrote him a letter, and he passed 3 months later, and that was many years ago. And then 4 years ago, you invited me on to talk about Father's Day and a loss, and a God moment happened. And I had written a book after losing him called Surviving Grief by God's Grace, and that dealt with going through the grieving process and healing from that. And during that show four years ago, I was doing it. It was 4 minutes long. I was doing it from a Ford dealership, and somebody overheard me talking to you and called me and said, "Were you the one talking on the radio?" They didn't know I was on the radio. Or were you the one talking on the phone? They didn't know I was on the radio. And I said, yes. And he said, "Well, I wanted to call and say thank you. I prayed last night to God he'd send somebody to help me. I think he sent you. I lost my daughter 2 months ago. And a friend suggested I take that God moment and the letter I'd written my son." And that's what turned into the unopened present. It's a book of inspiration and parenting and leadership, if you will.
0: No, it's amazing. And again, I want to apologize for conflating your story, because I've read the book, The Unopened Present. I've reread it, and I have a number of people who've lost children. And I think one of the things for me is that the current presence of your son in your life is still strong. And that's part of what comes through in this book and comes through in the book and that letter that you wrote, and also The Unopened Present. This is something that is really changed a lot of people's lives, the way that they see things. Talk to me a little bit about some of the top lessons that you learned from this journey.
1: Well, I think that's a great observation, Doug. And the first lesson I learned during the funeral service for my son was the impact of a life is more important than its length. And as I tell people, if anyone buys the Surviving Grief or the Unopened Present or anything else I do, it adds impact to my son's life, because losing him led me to change my path and to become one of trying to take my experiences and the experiences of others and help people. And so these lessons, which I wrote in 1997, are still applicable today. And the first one's the most important, and that is God exists. Have faith, pray, and listen.
0: You know what? It's so important. Especially that listen part. We talk about praying and things like that, but very few times do we actually sit down and go to the still quiet place so that we can actually listen for the voice of God and hear him speaking through so many different things. And I mean, if you could, and I know this may be a little bit off the beaten path, but for you, listening for God's voice, where do you hear him?
1: Wow, that's a great question. I tell people, when I was in the corporate world, I was head on making goals, and so many times he might have spoken that I didn't hear. And when I left to full-time write and speak, all of a sudden now he speaks to me in every place. He awakens me in the middle of the night from dead sleep and tells me what old McDonald's five leadership lessons were that I've written about. He's giving me ideas in church, at the gym, in my truck. And it's amazing, if we do get quiet, how often we can hear what we're supposed to be doing.
0: Richard Battle is somebody, he's available. If you want, here's the thing. He can come and talk to your group motivationally. He's talked to groups all over the country. RichardBattle.com. In addition to The Unopened Present, he's also got a number of other books. One that's going to be coming out, it's the 20th century version, or 21st century version. Is it 20th or 21st century version of Americans?
1: It's the 20th century version, July 14th. You can pre-order at Amazon, but we're also running a promotion on richardbattle.com with the unopened present through Monday that everything in your orders ships free.
0: Good. Head over there, richardbattle.com. I'll have it so you can just click through after you listen to this again in the podcast and the show notes. Richard Battle, it's always good to talk to you, my friend. I really appreciate your time. Thank you for sharing not only your grief, but also overcoming that grief and your struggle to get there. Happy Father's Day.
1: Thank you. Thank you also, Doug. Happy Father's Day, everyone, and God bless America.
0: Yes, sir. Seven.
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0: good morning. Welcome back to the morning show, 7:58. Doug Wagner with you. RichardBattle.com for my last speaker there. By the way, Richard Battle, Keith Trotter, I got to tell you, today was just like a great day for guests. We were supposed to have Courtney Ball from Matthew 25 on. I made a mistake and doubled booked, so we're going to have that coming up here this next week. Also, Chip Lupo, of course. Coming up in the 8 o'clock hour on News Radio 600 WMT, Clark McLeod and Jesse Thoming from Monarch Research and their efforts not only to increase the butterfly population through pollination and pollinators in the area, but also retreeing Linn County. That's on News Radio 600 WMT side. On the News Talk 1420 WOC side, heading into the weekend, you've got the Glenn Beck program here on your radio. So lots of stuff going on. 63 in Cedar Rapids, 64 in Iowa City, 63 in Davenport, 61 in Waterloo, 63 degrees in Dubuque as we head forward. By the way, on WMT, Rebecca Kopelman, CBS 2 Iowa's News Now, the Weather First Forecast Center, Weathering Giggles with Beck and Doug. We'll get that in as well here after the top of the hour. I hope you're having a good start to your day. I know I am. I'm very thankful that you decided to start your weekend with me here on the morning show. Happy Father's Day weekend. Enjoy Juneteenth, everybody, and enjoy the last Friday and Saturday of spring. Would you please? It's 8 a.m.
1: Fox News, I'm CJ Papa. Vice President J.D. Vance is not flying to Switzerland for more talks with Iran. Instead, he remains in Washington.
2: The meeting has now been postponed. The White House putting out this statement saying the plans for the upcoming technical talks have not been finalized, and the U.S. delegation has been prepared to depart at the first available opportunity, but the logistics of these negotiations have never been simple or predictable.
1: Fox's Max Gordon in Dubai. Gas prices continue trending down.
3: Dropping, thank goodness.
4: I think this is a bit of relief that everybody could use financially.
1: Those drivers filling up in Cleveland. AAA says gas now averaging $3.97 a gallon for regular. Shots fired in Times Square, New York City. Well, police say a fight broke out involving a large group of teens. A 17-year-old arrested. No injuries reported. 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
0: It's 8:01 on the morning show. Let's check in with Rebecca Kopelman's forecast. CBS 2 Iowa's News Now in the Weather First Forecast Center, where she's chief meteorologist.
5: There will be plenty of sunshine around to start the day. Temperatures will be rising into the upper 70s. And then after 3 p.m., some spotty light showers will start to move in. We'll have some rain possible on and off into this evening.
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6: More Iowa farmers are developing alternative markets to sell their products directly to consumers. Zach Bader of the Iowa Farm Bureau says the organization holds an annual conference to help them identify new markets.
7: It's another thing to be able to make a connection with somebody who is doing that here in Iowa and learn directly from them about what's working, what's not working in terms of the production side of things, or how are we going to carve out a market for something like that? How big is the market?
6: Bader says there's more demand from Iowans to buy products like meat, dairy, berries, eggs, and fresh flowers directly from farmers, and it allows farmers to diversify and add more revenue streams during a difficult agriculture economy. Big changes coming to high school sports in Iowa. The State Board of Education is allowing eighth graders to compete in high school varsity sports. It follows legislation passed in April by lawmakers. The change goes into effect August 1st. I'm Craig Michaels.
0: Thank you very much. Appreciate it, Craig. 8:02 now in the morning show. Let's take a look at what's going on as far as your radar, your satellite, your current conditions, and the National Weather Service's weather story as well. Let's see. We'll start off with the radar, okay? Open that up and get it started again. Showers, just scattered little bitty showers in far northwest Iowa at this point. It's nothing really to write home about, and it's not even a whole lot to talk about as far as the amount of rain that's coming through with them. Sorry about that. I'm looking to see what my next move is. That's my next move right there. Eastern Iowa, Western Illinois, Northern Missouri, Southwestern Wisconsin, Southeastern Minnesota, all clear skies, sunshine. No watches. We do have some river flood warnings that are out there right now, and they're the ones that you've expected. The Wapsipinicon in Clinton and Scott County, let's see, flood stage is 11 feet. It's going to be around 12 feet. It's going to hold there through today before falling at 12 and a half feet. Water affects old U.S. Highway 61 near the river. Iowa River and near Lone Tree affecting Washington, Johnson, and Wyzak counties. This is going to be flood stage at 14 feet, and it's at 17.2 feet and falling as of last night. 17 feet. Water begins going over several county roads, including 13th Street, Kiwi, Orange, and Poplar Avenue as well. Iowa River in Lone Tree, flood stage 16 feet. It's at 15.3 and rising to a crest of 16.7 early tomorrow. At 16 feet, floodwaters affect parts of Lola Lane and Y Avenue. River Junction Access Park is closed. Iowa River as well in Wapello. Wow, that was strange, wasn't it? And Wapello. Flood stage is 21 feet. Last night it was 21 feet and rising. Expect to crest at 21.3 this morning at 21 feet. Agricultural land near the Iowa River is flooded and water covers most islands. Water starts rising on the secondary roads in Wapello Bottoms. And then Iowa River in Oakville, flood stage is 11 feet. Last night it was expected, it was at 10.4 feet and rising. Expected to crest at 11 feet today, where floodwaters begin to impact agricultural land. Iowa River at Marengo, flood stage 15 feet. 14 feet last night, expected to crest 15.8 feet Sunday. At 16 feet, water affects agricultural land along the river. Water is several feet deep in places. And you do have some Illinois rivers that have the river flood warnings as well. Let's take a look at the weather story from the National Weather Service here real quick. A very simple one for you. Scattered showers, isolated storms possible later this afternoon into tonight, mainly for counties north of Highway 34. After a dry Saturday, weather turns active for Sunday with widespread rain and thunderstorms expected. So today, 76 to 82. But late afternoon and tonight, 20 to 50% chance of scattered showers and isolated storms again. 76 to 82. Saturday, partly cloudy, seasonably warm weather expected today and Saturday, highs in the upper 70s and low 80s. 78 to 83. Tomorrow, Sunday, a strong storm system will impact the region, bringing widespread rain and thunderstorms, a 60 to 100% coverage from the early morning, lasting throughout the day. East-northeast winds at 15 to 30 outside of storms. Heavy rainfall is possible with 1 to 2+ inches of rain, so be aware of that as you make your way through the weekend. And again, you may have some dry times, but if you're going to do some outdoor Father's Day stuff, maybe early in the morning is the best time to do it, according to Andrew Stutzke, and maybe Saturday as well. Monday, partly cloudy, 72 to 76 as that cold front moves through the area. Let's get into the latest from the National Weather Service around the state of Iowa. Apparently, people are taking the day off from the National Weather Service because there's not a lot of reporting stations. Mostly sunny and 58 in Sioux City. The Iowa Great Lakes town of Spencer, mostly sunny and 59. Ottoman at 63 with sunshine, same for Clarinda. South Central Iowa, Lamoni, sunny and 66 degrees. Same for Pella and Sheraton in Central Iowa. Sunshine 64 in Ames, Grinnell, and Knoxville. Sunny 63 in Ankeny, Sheraton, and Pella, sunny and 66 degrees. Mostly sunny 65 in Des Moines, Marshalltown. Sunny in 62, same for Fort Dodge. Cloudy in 62 in Estherville, where that rain is nearby. Sunshine 63 in Mason City, Forest City. Sunny in 61, same for Clinton in eastern Iowa. In southeast Iowa, sunshine 65 in Burlington, Fairfield, sunshine and 64. Let's take a look at the latest from the Big Five here in eastern Iowa, and we will take a reckoning of what's going on around these parts here on the morning show. In hometowns in eastern Iowa, start off with Dubuque. Dew point of 51, relative humidity 65%, barometric pressure at 30.02 and steady. North-northwest wind at 8, 63 degrees, sunshine in Dubuque, the key city. Head west on US 20, let's get to Waterloo. Dew point of 54, relative humidity 75%, barometric pressure 30.01 and steady. North wind at 5, sunshine 62 degrees. In the heart of the Cedar River Valley. On Iowa's east coast, Davenport with a dew point of 55, relative humidity 78%, barometric pressure 30.01 and steady, northwest wind at 5, sunshine 62 in Davenport. Head west on I-80, you get to the old capital city of Iowa City. you find a dew point of 56, relative humidity of 70%, barometric pressure 30.04 and slowly rising, calm conditions, sunshine 66 degrees in the home of the Hawks. Head north through the traffic and the construction on I-380. You get to the city of Five Seasons with a dew point of 53, relative.
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0: 8:12 on Juneteenth, June 19th, the final Friday of spring, and Father's Day Friday here on the morning show. Right now, 62 degrees Cedar Rapids, Davenport and Waterloo, 66 in Iowa City, and 63 in Sunshine and Dubuque.
5: Beautiful.
0: Rebecca Kopelman says it's a beautiful day in the neighborhood.
5: Yeah.
0: Wonderful day for a neighbor. Well, you are mine, so yes. I don't need to ask you.
5: You don't have.
0: CBS 2.
5: I already am.
0: She's the chief meteorologist, CBS 2 Iowa's News Now, the Weather First Forecast Center. A beautiful day today. I'm going to get out, ride a bike today. I swear to you I am, because the winds are light. It's going to be perfect bike riding weather.
5: For most of it.
0: Most of it? Okay. Early on is what you're saying.
5: Yes.
0: Okay. All right.
5: So we do have a cold front on the way, and similar to yesterday, where yesterday we were kind of just locked into those clouds for a bit, but we will have sunshine through the first half of the day. Still have the humidity on the relatively low side, and we are going to have a cold front approaching. So we will have some showers passing through, just like we had yesterday. I think a little bit more in coverage and maybe a little more persistent, but not necessarily like a washout situation or something you couldn't dodge. But we will have some clouds building in this afternoon. Temperatures will still be rising into some mid and upper 70s, and it'll get warm out there under the sunshine, of course. And then we will have the chance for some showers. And after 3 p.m., there may be some passing rain to the north of Highway 20, maybe a little bit more widespread, and some pockets of moderate showers, maybe a stray thunderstorm. That all starts to push down to the south. It doesn't seem to maintain a whole lot of strength, but there will be some light showers just kind of on and off as we head through the rest of the afternoon and into the evening. So there will be some disruptions in that sense. We've kind of been seeing a little uptick in that chance for showers as we head into the afternoon. And then we'll dry out tonight. The skies will clear and temperatures will drop down into the mid-50s. Not quite as cool as this morning, but still a really nice start to the day tomorrow. And we will have temperatures rising nicely through the morning and have plenty of sunshine tomorrow. So downtown Cedar Rapids Farmers Market is happening tomorrow morning. Going to be some great weather for that. Juneteenth Festival happening at the African American Museum of Iowa thereafter, starting at noon in Cedar Rapids. So great weather there too. And if you have plans with dad likes to golf or whatever it may be. He likes to brunch. Anyway, you know, lots of dads like to do plenty of things outside. I would move those plans to Saturday if you could. Going to be nice. And then maybe plan for some indoor activities on Sunday. So we'll have temperatures in the mid to upper 70s on Saturday. Sunshine, beautiful, great. Then Saturday night, clouds begin to move in. And we'll have this low pressure system moving into the area. And it's going to cut across essentially the Iowa-Missouri border. Now, when we're on the north side of these low pressure systems, it makes things a little complicated in terms of confidence. On the southern side, the Storm Prediction Center does have a risk out for strong storms. It's just to the south of the state. So that's where a lot of the thunderstorm activity will be. We'll have, though, the potential to see some more wide

0: widespread rain. But the question becomes, where exactly does this low track? Because that will determine really where the rain falls. And on the northern side of these systems, there tends to be some drier air that can get kind of wrapped in with an easterly wind. And so it does lead to some lower confidence, especially on the northern side. But we'll be watching for rain, especially south of Highway 20. Some of the heavier rain, especially south of Highway 30, and that may be really south of I-80 as it ends up. But the closer you are to the Iowa-Missouri border, the higher a chance for that heavier rain will be. And unfortunately, those are spots where we do have some river flood warnings out, where we have had some heavy rainfall. And of course, Cedar Rapids kind of in the crosshairs, and we also have our swollen creeks. And thankfully, the Cedar has been able to handle the water so far and not running high at the moment, but just adding more to the watershed. Not going to be helpful in some spots here, as we have a lot of swollen waterways and saturated ground. So certainly a concern as the day goes on Saturday for flash flooding or just river flooding in general. And the flash flooding may not be as much of an issue if the rainfall rates are lower and it's kind of a gradual buildup through the day. Yeah. But if it gets intense at times, it could lead to some flash flooding concerns, especially south of I-80. So regardless, if you end up in an area where there's not as much rain, the clouds will be hanging around. Temperatures will be in the generally kind of mid-60s to low 70s. The further north you go, the actually warmer it'll be. But then we'll have the system moving out. We'll dry out for Monday. Temperatures will be back in the 70s, and we'll hang in those mid-70s into the start of next week with temperatures still below normal, weirdly. As we head into next week, it'll be obviously first warmer than summer. Sunday. Yeah, but we've just had some weird weather. We've had all this rain, but we haven't had really the toasty temperatures. We haven't had a 90-degree day yet in Cedar Rapids.
1: Wow.
0: I think Iowa City may be the only one that's hit 90 so far. And
1: maybe Shoeyville?
0: Maybe.
1: Maybe.
0: Maybe. Some of those spots, yeah, down that way. Yeah. Washington always has some weird numbers.
1: Yeah.
0: But in areas to the north, we haven't had that 90 yet. So we're going to be staying below normal. And then there could be some spotty showers kind of each day. Tuesday, a higher chance for rain Tuesday night. And then maybe some spotty showers Wednesday and Thursday as well. But yeah, we'll be certainly keeping an eye on Sunday and have to watch for the potential of some heavy rain. Not looking at severe weather threat.
1: Yeah.
0: But more so the rainfall and the flooding concern.
1: Yeah, it is. It's earwig weather. Found that out yesterday.
0: Oh, yeah.
1: Yeah.
0: I found one in the basement. Well, the kids did, and then screamed.
1: Oh, yeah.
0: But,
1: of course,
0: I had to take care of it. And I'm not allowed to kill it because it's a living thing.
1: Oh.
0: So that's fine, I guess. So I put it outside. But I had never seen the pinchers on it so big. It must have been a big mama or something, but it was... Yeah. I was like, huge. That looked like a little baby scorpion. I didn't like that.
1: This was coming out when I was lifting the garage code thing for Laura's garage.
0: Oh, that happens to me too.
1: Oh, I know. And it was like multiple, and I'm just like stomping him because I don't care about him. I'm one of those people, I will light my house on fire if I find it. I was listening to a podcast the other day. They said, whenever you see a wolf spider, don't step on it, because I did that once and there were like hundreds of little itty bitty tiny spiders come running out from inside.
0: Oh my God.
1: And it's just like, I was ready to burn my house down. I'm like, the house would have been burnt down within seconds.
0: Oh my God.
1: Exactly.
0: Everybody leave. Yeah. I find the spiders. Brutal. I find the, it's a crane fly, I think is what it is. It looks like a mosquito, but it's like, it looks like a daddy long legs.
1: Is it the bigger one?
0: Yeah.
1: Yeah. I know what you're
0: and
1: talking
0: it flies.
1: About. Yeah.
0: And I keep finding those.
1: Oh.
0: Those get killed.
1: Yeah.
0: It's not like But then the kid, like, I mean, we have one who, she won't even let us kill the ants that are in the house.
1: What?
0: And I'm like.
1: Oh.
0: I'm
1: what
0: like,
1: do you do?
0: Listen.
1: Round it up?
0: Just when she's not looking.
1: Oh, yeah. Okay. That's
0: but I mean,
1: too good.
0: My gosh. I mean, it's very, very kind-hearted, but like, my goodness. And then, yeah, they're terrified of like the bugs, but then like, don't kill them. Oh, so I have to take care of the bug.
1: Exactly.
0: I'll have to kill the bug.
1: Yeah, no, I'm the bug taker care of. And the
0: sometimes I miss winter because
1: it's funny. Laura, she gets the fly swatters, and I could go to every farm implement store between here in Minnesota and Missouri, I-35 over into Wisconsin and Illinois, and everybody would give me. I could have thousands of these things.
0: Yeah,
1: she buys fly swatters that are telescoping and they spin. So if you get a good, you rear back and you go forward, and what happens is the face catches the wind and it turns sideways. And so you hit it at a 90-degree angle. And I'm like, what the hell is that? You're meaning you're not even hitting the...
0: I didn't know if it was like, was it more effective because it would like whip around? But no, it's not.
1: It,
0: I was like, they also have those ones that like zap them. Like,
1: oh, yeah. Oh, yeah. Gosh. Those, except for they kind of smell if you get a really juicy one. Ooh. Yeah, big bad. Yeah, I know. Ooh. Okay. Rebecca Kopelman, happy Father's Day to Aaron and your pop, okay? Take care. 8:21 here in the morning show. Doug Wagner with you. Clark McLeod and Jesse Thoman coming in. We're going to talk about monarch research. We're going to talk about pollinators. And
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8: Good morning. The markets are closed today due to the Juneteenth holiday. Here's a look at how they closed on Thursday. July corn down 3.5 at 417.5. September down 4.25 at 425.25. December down 4.75 at 444. March down 5.25 at 457.75. July soybeans down 9.25 at 1122.75. August down 8.5 cents at 1128.25. September down 8 at 1128.5. November down 6.5 at 1142.75. Soybean meal closed down 350 a ton at 301.30. Oil down at 1.75 cents a pound at 69.69. And Chicago wheat down 7.25 cents at 614. Live cattle and feeder cattle were fully lower at the closing bell on Thursday. Hogs closed higher. I'm Dwayne Murley.
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0: There'll be plenty of sunshine around to start the day. Temperatures are going to be rising into the upper 70s. Clouds will be building in this afternoon, and there will be the chance for some spotty showers, mainly after 3 p.m. Some scattered activity will be possible on and off as we head through this evening. We'll dry out overnight, and then tomorrow will be sunny and quiet with temperatures in the upper 70s. We'll have clouds building in tomorrow night and rain moving in that could be widespread through the day.
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1: Oh, it's been so long since I checked the temperatures. Let's go back here real quick. Cedar Rapids, 63, 66 in Iowa City, 63 in Davenport. 64 in Waterloo and 63 degrees in Dubuque on the morning show. Joined in the studio by a couple of friends of mine, Clark McLeod and Jesse Thoming. They're here with Monarch Research. And Clark McLeod, I'm going to go with you first because I was telling you during the break there that I got a couple of the trees, the very beginning of the Woodlands event from Monarch Research like 3 years ago. I got 9 trees. 8 of them are intact. I got one that's now, 3 years ago? It's now 18 feet tall. Just beautiful. And it's planted up there. So pull that mic in real quick.
20: Oh.
1: Yeah, there's a microphone there. But thank you very much for doing this because we're retreeing, my 8 trees. And I know my neighbors on either side of me. And this one child, one tree promotion with iHeartMedia and Hy-Vee has just gone bonkers.
20: So one of your trees is how tall?
1: 18 feet tall.
20: In how many years?
1: 3 years.
20: Yeah.
1: Yeah.
20: Exactly.
1: Yeah, I know.
20: Okay. Okay, the Woodlands program is made for people who have a good neighborhood that wants to join together and retree their neighborhood or an acreage. It's a 25-tree minimum.
1: Yeah.
20: And it's going gangbusters, but there's only 1 month left to order.
1: Okay.
20: So on that program, order now. The trees will come in October for your planting, and off they go. I mean, I've had people who've spent $400 for a tree, set it next to one of our trees,
1: right.
20: And in 3 years, our tree is past the $400
1: tree. Dude, 100%. Sorry, Clark, you're not dude. You're Mr. Dude. 100% there, and it's great. But One Child, One Tree is the other program you have going through Hy-Vee.
20: Exactly. Through Hy-Vee, you can pick up a certificate that will allow you to get a tree for your granddaughter, grandson, or your son and daughter, and plant that with your offspring.
1: Right.
20: And off you go. It's a free tree.
1: Mm-hmm.
20: And not only that, we'll provide you a manual that you and your child can manage the tree through the first 5 years of its life.
1: Yeah.
20: And make sure that it grows as fast as those trees grow for you, Doug.
1: Yeah, it's critical. And it's one of those things we want to retree. How much time do we have left on the One Child, One Tree program through Hy-Vee?
20: The 24th of July.
1: Okay, so we've got another month for that for both Woodlands and One Child, One Tree.
20: Both of them.
1: My brother-in-law, Tom, he was over there yesterday. He was talking about the tree. You know, he had emerald ash borer. Those are gone. He kept on waiting for somebody to come in and plant trees. He said, Laura's like, hey, Doug, trees. Clark McLeod, Monarch Research, Woodland. Like, okay, we'll do this.
20: Take those areas of grass that are not necessary and you have to mow.
1: Yeah.
20: plant a tree, two trees, exactly. Five trees.
1: We're coming back on the other side of this. More from Monarch Research, more from Clark McLeod and Jesse Thoming here on The Morning Show. It is Friday, June 19th. It is Juneteenth for you, Father's Day Friday here on The Morning Show. Fox News is next.
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21: News. I'm Therese Crowley. Gas prices down another 2 cents for your Juneteenth Friday holiday, with oil flowing through the Strait of Hormuz, but logistics delay technical talks in Switzerland on the U.S.-Iran deal. The Axios show asked President Trump.
22: Beginning a conflict, you had talked about you only wanted unconditional surrender. And
23: well,
22: the MOU doesn't look like unconditional surrender.
23: Well, it really probably is unconditional surrender.
21: And the president disputing the Ayatollah's claim, posting, "We didn't meet out of desperation. Iran did. They're finished. They get no money, not 10 cents. An abrupt about-face by Luigi Mangione's defense team withdrawing their intent to mount a psychiatric defense, claiming he was suffering extreme emotional disturbance at the time United Healthcare CEO Brian Thompson was gunned down, which would have essentially meant an admission in the hopes of a shorter length of lockup. 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
0: There will be plenty of sunshine around to start the day. Temperatures will be rising into the upper 70s. And then after 3 p.m., some spotty light showers will start to move in. We'll have some rain possible on and off into this evening.
1: We'll check your radar satellite current conditions after your local, state, regional news next in the morning show.

0: More Iowa farmers are developing alternative markets to sell their products directly to consumers. Zach Bader of the Iowa Farm Bureau says the organization holds an annual conference to help them identify new markets.
1: It's another thing to be able to make a connection with somebody who's doing that here in Iowa and learn directly from them about what's working, what's not working in terms of the production side of things, or how are we going to carve out a market for something like that? How big is the market?
0: Bader says there's more demand from Iowans to buy products like meat, dairy, berries, eggs, and fresh flowers directly from farmers, and it allows farmers to diversify and add more revenue streams during a difficult agriculture economy. Big changes coming to high school sports in Iowa. The State Board of Education is allowing eighth graders to compete in high school varsity sports. It follows legislation passed in April by lawmakers. The change goes into effect August 1st. I'm Craig Michaels.
2: 8:33 on the morning show. Right now, it's a beautiful day out there. The radar checks clear for eastern Iowa. We do have some showers in northwest and southwest Iowa right now, but nothing really even to write home about. River flood warnings are out there. No watches, no warnings other than that, though. 63 in Cedar Rapids and in 64 in Dubuque, in Waterloo, and in Davenport, 66 in Iowa City. More with Clark McLeod, One Child, One Tree. 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We help publicize it through iHeartMedia. Also, the friends of ours at Hy-Vee, where you can go to pick up these certificates. We'll talk a little bit more about that. Also, the Woodlands program, and we're not going to let you go without talking about pollinators as well. Clark.
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18: There'll be plenty of sunshine around to start the day. Temperatures are going to be rising into the upper 70s. Clouds will be building in this afternoon, and there will be the chance for some spotty showers, mainly after 3 p.m. Some scattered activity will be possible on and off as we head through this evening. We'll dry out overnight, and then tomorrow will be sunny and quiet with temperatures in the upper 70s. We'll have clouds building in tomorrow night and rain moving in that could be widespread through the day on Sunday. That's your latest Weather First forecast on News Radio 600 WMT.
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2: 64 degrees in Cedar Rapids, Davenport, Waterloo, and Dubuque. 66 degrees in Iowa City on the morning show. Doug Wagner with you on a Friday, June 19th, Father's Day this weekend, the first day of summer on Sunday. Juneteenth today, there's a lot of things that we're celebrating. Clark McLeod and Jesse Thoming, they're here from Monarch Research and the other things they do over there. The Woodlands Program, One Child, One Tree through Hy-Vee. Before we get to you, Jesse, just want to make sure everybody knows, Clark, explain the whole One Child, One Tree. What do? You go to your local Hy-Vee customer service in Cedar Rapids, Linn County, and you ask them for what?
20: You ask them for a One Child, One Tree certificate. Mm-hmm. That is a unique code. And if you have up to three children, you can get a tree for each of your children.
2: Okay.
20: Or three grandchildren.
2: Okay.
20: And so on. And October, you'll come and pick them up. We'll be distributing to you, and you'll plant them immediately.
2: Yeah.
20: And off they go.
2: Oh, like mine. Like I said, 8 out of 9 of the ones I got from you 3 years ago work. But so you go to Hy-Vee, One Child, One Tree, one for each child or grandchild. You don't have to drag the kids in as proof. Just, you know, hey, your word is your bond. And then you go back and you will order them. It has the instructions on the certificate how to order them online. So you can.
20: Exactly.
2: And they're all native trees.
20: All native trees. And
2: yeah,
20: believe me, try to make sure you pick an oak as one of your trees because it is so important.
2: Yeah.
20: In Iowa, it used to be 50% of the tree population in the state. So if you're picking up two trees, make sure one of them is an oak tree.
2: Somebody wants to know off the Master Plumbing, Heating, and Cooling text line, is there an age limit on the children or grandchildren? I mean, if they're like a 35-year-old kid, they're more than likely going to be a mom or dad themselves, so they can do it. But
20: exactly.
2: But
20: now,
2: it reasonable.
20: Well, obviously, we want trees to go out, and we especially want trees to be side by side with our next generation.
2: Yeah.
20: That's the idea of the program.
2: And grandchildren.
20: Now, we have other programs, but One Child, One Tree, we want to bring that next generation along because they're going to have to continue what we're doing.
2: Yeah. Clark McLeod in studio with me, Doug Wagner with you. Clark, you brought along Jesse Thoming as arm candy for you today. What are we, bring that microphone up real quick. What are we talking to you about today?
21: Well, Doug, I appreciate you having me on. I want to jump in. I've been with Monarch just for a few weeks right now, and I want to take a page out of JFK's book. And when he said, you know, what can you do for your country versus always asking what your country can do for you. And I think that's the ethos over at Monarch. It's not relying on local government. It's not relying on state government. We went through one of the worst natural disasters the Midwest has ever had 6 years ago with derecho. We all know we're living through ecological challenges. And Monarch's vision, Monarch's mission is to do it, you know, with an entrepreneurial spirit, community by community. A couple of the programs Clark mentioned earlier fit right in line with that. The one I want to shine a light on today is trying to get folks excited to become a citizen scientist, right? We're not just saying this is what we're doing, this is what we're moving on. This is something you can actively engage
20: in. Monarch. So that little transmitter is flying around, and if you're within 300 feet of that, you're going to make a mark on the map. Meaning that butterfly has been identified.
2: Yeah.
20: Now, where do these butterflies go that we release? That's what we want to know.
2: Yeah.
20: We want to know how far they travel, how much they're using our parks, and so
2: And for Iowa State, it's nice for them because it allows them to get one of the very few wins in eastern Iowa that they're going to get Sorry about that. This is the home of the Hawkeyes, so I had to get that dig in Iowa State. Love our Iowa State people, though. So that's one part of this, and this is part of the Monarch Research's effort to make sure that you're taking care of pollinators and also growing the habitat right. for which pollinators
21: and what
2: have.
21: And what Clark just said, like the more data that we get, the more people that are using it, that is that much more intel and information the folks over at Iowa State are going to be able to have. There's still so many unknowns
2: yeah.
21: when they go on this journey that we're going to really be able to hone in on with these kind of programs. And to me, it's like, I know there's a lot of folks out there that like being citizen scientists, that like being engaged. This is a perfect opportunity to do that. It's a very small lift. Again, it's the Project Monarch, wherever you get your apps, and create an account. We will announce the actual release date. It's going to be in mid-July. We don't have the specifics yet, but that's going to be coming soon.
2: That's cool. Let's go ahead and do that. Make sure you go to monarchresearch.org in order to find out more about what they do over there. In addition, I mean, there's so many things that they do. I know that there's some other things you wanted to hit on too, Jesse, while you're here. Got a few minutes left.
21: Well, I want to, you know, for the folks listening out there that may not be familiar with Monarch Research, or maybe you've just heard it in the paper or on a Facebook page, just to kind of double click on our mission. And that's to engage, educate, and assist landowners, private landowners, employers, organizations, and communities mm-hmm. in restoring the native habitats, ecological relationships that support pollinators, wildlife, forests, clean water, and healthy ecosystems. We're doing this, even though it's a nonprofit and a very

0: years have taken what we have for granted, because our forefathers have treed our community, 40% shade in our community before the derecho. And so we had a great asset. And what we want to do is make sure we restore that and take it even further than that, because climate change, one of the best things to ward off climate change is planting trees. And stormwater control, trees, again. Listen, there's 3 trillion trees in the world, 8 billion people. There are 350 trees per person on the planet.
1: Yeah.
0: How important are trees to life on the planet? They're the foundation. And so, if you have area or a neighbor that needs a tree, we're getting trees out there. We'll get the trees to you. Just take that action in October, plant that tree, and you'll be like Doug.
1: Yeah.
0: He's got these trees. I'm He's going to have a forest.
1: These trees are huge. It's so funny because the Kentucky coffee tree is the funny one, because in the wintertime, the juvenile one, I learned, it loses its branches, and so it looks like it's just a stick and it's dead. And it is just like grown out now, and it's crazy. It's just absolutely beautiful. You love these trees. But you got to take action not only in October, take action now.
0: Now.
1: Got to go to monarchresearch.org, go to the Woodlands page and order your tree there. Or One Child, One Tree, Hy-Vee, Linn County, get your certificate, get online, register for those trees, pick them up in October. Perfect.
0: Great job.
1: Thanks.
0: Doug.
1: Maybe I should be, I've got a future radio thing, baby.
0: You have a future.
1: Clark, it's good to see you.
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7: With today's RM World Travel Minute, I'm Mary Carey. Thanks for tuning in. This is part 2 to yesterday's travel feature on the EU's new entry and exit system. The new system replaces all passport stamping and meeting with agents. I'll pick up where Robert left off yesterday. Build in extra time for EU airports this summer. I'd say one full extra hour for your return flights home from all European countries. After you register your photo and fingerprints when you first land at an EU airport, you're going to look for the immigration e-gates. This is a two-step process where you scan your passport, move to the next gate, have your photo and fingerprints matched. If you're waiting your turn behind someone, wait until they've cleared from both of the two gates before you start to scan your passport. Each passenger must clear the passport and biometric scan before the next passenger starts the process. You'll do the same thing when you return home. Once you register your info, though, and fingerprints upon landing in the EU, it's good for 3 years. You'll then just clear customs both in

today, USDA reporting system that gathers the market information and publishes that. They're closed for the holiday, as are some banks. I believe the U.S. Stock Exchange is closed, but stock exchanges around the world are not. So it'll be interesting to see what happens here over the next 24 hours when we're kind of a partial trade shut down. We're going to talk more cattle on Feed Report coming up here. Look at some numbers ahead on The Big Show.

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Every time we talk about dads, and

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0: back on this day in sports history, June 19th. We'll start today in 1943, where the NFL's Philadelphia Eagles and Pittsburgh Steelers merge. It was a temporary merger, but was done because both teams had lost many players going to serve for World War II. The unofficial name of the team was the Steagles. They finished the season 5-4-1, just missing the playoffs. Jumping way ahead, today in 1999, the Dallas Stars win their first Stanley Cup as Brett Hull's controversial goal at 14:51 of the third overtime gives the Stars a 2-1 victory over the Buffalo Sabres in Game 6. Replays showed that Hull had scored with his skate in the crease. Despite the Sabres' protest, the league stated that the goal was good as Hull had maintained possession of the puck as it exited the crease just before he shot it. And today in 2016, LeBron James and his relentless Cavaliers pull off an improbable NBA Finals comeback to give the city of Cleveland its first title since 1964. James delivered on a promise he made 2 years earlier to bring a championship to his native Northeast Ohio, and he and the Cavs became the first team to rally from a 3-1 finals deficit by beating the defending champs Golden State 93-89.
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1: Well.
0: And we tell him every year, you make it impossible for us to come here. We would come here far more frequently if you didn't do this.
1: Yep.
0: So, yeah, we are not those people. We really are not.
1: No. Sometimes we'll send people over to buy our corn dogs so he doesn't know it's for us.
0: All across the great state of Iowa, our number two done. This is the Simon Conway Show.

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22: On July 24th, 2016... 23-year-old Kaylee Sawyer vanished from her small Oregon town.
23: It had to be something reasonable. 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